0: Forward in AFL Essendon's interim coach, Dean Solomon, expects his position will be filled full-time early next week. Solomon will lead the Bombers for the final time as interim coach against Port Adelaide on Sunday, hoping to lift the 220 side off the bottom of the ladder.
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3: Good morning, and you're with Daisy's Slice of Sunshine, and we'll have Wangaratta's weather update. And we have 11.7, so it's rather chilly out there. There's a little bit of sun, though. So northeast for Friday, cloudy and patchy morning fog in the west. Medium chance of showers, becoming less likely in the afternoon. Snow possible above 1,600 metres. Winds north to northwesterly, 15 to 20 kilometres an hour, tending west to northwesterly in the morning and then tending north-northwesterly in the evening and heading for that wintry top of 15 degrees. And that's all our news and weather for this hour at 10:05. I have a double Leslie Gore, and these actually go together, these songs. It's My Party and Judy's Turn to Cry. And then the great Hank Williams and the Drifting Cowboys with Hey Good Lookin'. And then Judy, Judy, Judy from Johnny Tillotson. So stay tuned to lots of great music on Oak FM 101.3, your local radio station. Have a lovely morning, and don't forget, make someone happy. Make yourself happy. Have a great day.

0: Judy,
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1: And now I have the magical voice of Nora Jones with Painter's Song. And then Chantilly Lace from the Big Bopper. And Bread with Baby I'm a Want You. 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

0: Chantilly lace and a pretty face and a ponytail hanging down, a wiggle in the walk and a giggle in the talk. 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
5: That must mean it's Daisy's Slice of Sunshine. And a big hello to Gail. And yes, I'll next Thursday do a half hour of the Beatles. And I just happen to have two Beatles songs up next. I Want to Hold Your Hand and Love Me Do. And then Gene Stafford with Rocking Alone in an Old Rocking Chair and The Wayward Wind. So enjoy, have a great day, Gail, and just stay tuned and just love the music. Here we go.

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0: And now for three of my very favourite country artists. Well, Bing, oh, he's a crooner, and I'm having My Heart Is Taking Lessons. And then a double Jim Reeves with Take My Hand, Precious Lord, and The Flowers, The Sunset, The Trees. And then Alan Jackson with Here in the Real World. 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
1: There certainly is, with a double Bobby Vinton. My heart belongs to only you, and over the mountain, across the sea. And then George Strait with Write This Down. And I Got a Name from Troy Cassidaley. So stay tuned, lots of great music coming your way.

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1: 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And then Hank Williams with A Mansion on the Hill. Send Me the Pillow That You Dream On from Johnny Tillotson. And a very long time favourite, Bobby Darin with Dream Lover. 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
2: And now for one little song from Celia Adams and that beautiful ballad, Smile, from Nat King Cole. So enjoy.

And now it's time to say goodbye. And I'll be here next Thursday with more of Daisy's Slice of Sunshine from 9 till noon. And up next, we've got some all Aussie country for you. And I'm going to leave you with A Daisy a Day from Ray Kernighan. So enjoy. And thank you for listening. Have courage. Be kind. Smile and shine. Have a great weekend. Bye for now.

0: Thank you very much.
1: We'd like to do this song for you. It's off the Built for Speed album, and it's called That Was Us.

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That was us. Yeah, that was us.

0: It's time once again to take a walk back in history as we present On This Day, a tabloid of people, places and events from today and yesteryear, and is produced by Cliff Wolstenholm in the studios of 101.3.
1: On this day, August the 21st, in 1770, Captain Cook named Cape York Peninsula. 1842 saw the founding of the city of Hobart in Tasmania. 1842 also, a patent was granted for the first Venetian blind. 1943, John Curtin was returned as the Labour Prime Minister of Australia at the federal elections. In 1959, Hawaii became the 50th state of the United States. 1981, a record was set for the slingshot distance of 1,434 feet. 1984, Australia's federal budget speech was televised live from Canberra for the first time. And in 1995, High Court Judge William Dean was appointed the Governor-General of Australia. Our birthdays today: 1754, William Murdoch, Scottish inventor. 1906, Count Basie, US jazz musician. 1925, Don Chipp, a future politician and founder of the Democrats Party. 1930, Her Royal Highness the Princess Margaret of Britain. 1938, Kenny Rogers, US singer, was born. 1944, Peter Weir, Australian film director. And 1956, Anne Louise Lambert, an Australian actress who was the star of Picnic at Hanging Rock. And our hits of the day: 1943, In the Blue of the Evening with Tommy Dorsey, US. 1953, I Believe with Frankie Lane. 1968, Money Money, Tommy James and the Shondells. And 1971, I'm Still Waiting with Diana Ross. And our thought for today: happiness, it seems to me, consists of two things. First, in being where you belong, and second and best, in going through everyday life, that is, having a good night's sleep and not being hurt by new shoes, said Theodore Fontaine, German author. And this has been Elaine Craven with On This Day for 101.3 FM.
2: Wayne and Dags were best of mates throughout their youthful years. They shared the best that life could give, the laughter and the tears. They both lived near Echuca. They grew up there as well. They both enjoyed a beer at the Turumbury Hotel. They both had wives and children who'd all but moved away. So Wayne and Dags went down the river fishing every day. Now Wayne was never one to boast, but won a couple of quid. He betted on a racehorse once and took the prize he did. Dags was not a fussy bloke and lived a simple life. But somehow, everywhere he went, was bound to get in strife. So one day, Wayne and Dags thought that a boat was what they'd need to get up in the backwaters, away from all the weed. They launched it down the river, way down Turumbury way, and packed an esky full of grog to see them through the day. Well, the sun poured down like lava, and the bait, it must have stunk. They didn't catch a thing all day, but crikey, they got drunk. Slowly they trawled downstream and back towards the weir, when out of hell a cry rang out and Dags began to cheer. I'm on, I've hooked a fish. Come on, Wayne, help me quick. And Dags began to fight a cod as big as Moby Dick. The rod was bending wildly as Dags was fighting back, and Wayne was holding on to Dags before they heard a crack. Now, before I go much further, before we close the case, you must know on that day was held a well-known skiing race. So all day boats were racing around the bends they'd wind, the hot rods of the waterways with skiers close behind. As you could well imagine, with the wash of skiing boats, the ripples made the tinny start to wobble as it floats. Now left and right they're stumbling with bellies full of grog. Then Dags fell in the water when they ran up on a log. Dags had hooked this monstrous fish, his rod had snapped apart. Then half a ton of Murray cod took off, just like a dart. But Dags held tight the handle of the rod that broke in two. Then after 50 yards or so, old Dags was skiing too. The giant cod, it gathered speed, its tail swept to and fro. Then Dags flew past a race boat, barefoot, just like a pro. He passed another race boat, and another after that. At 5 miles from the finish line, he lost his fishing hat. Around the bends and inlets and past the banks and trees, behind the tear and tail fin skied Dags on wobbly knees. The giant fish would not give in, It needed to be freed, as crowds of people cheered Daggs on, because Daggs was in the lead. He raced across the finish line, a man of mystery. Behind that giant Murray cod, Daggs just made history. Then with a leap and drowning splash, the cod leapt like a whale. It broke the line and vanished to the river's murky veil. And as the race boats crossed the line, objection set right in. How can an old bloke and a fish come through like that and win? Alas, the racing season had been settled for the year, and Daggs became the legend from the Torrumbarry Weir. So if you're ever skiing, or you're fishing in the scrub, or maybe calling in to have a beverage at the pub, you might just meet a fella who, despite his love of fishing, was Daggs, who won the Southern 80 skiing competition.

0: Chad, is it anyway? Get me another beer out of the fridge, honey. I love you.
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A smoky, banged-up Holden can be heard off down the street. It backfires as it rolls along where curb and pavement meet. As locals wait on eagerly and retailers are nervous, around a bend and late as hell comes Herbie's courier service. The driver stinks to heaven. He appears less than desired. But in this one-horse town, there is no chance of getting fired. Old Herb, they call him. Strange, because his name is Tom McGill. His name same as his father, owner of the Grand Hotel. He hails from up round Nowhere Creek, this hotel owner's son. To keep him from the bottle, now he's on the parcel run. It seems he hasn't washed in weeks. His clothes are all but rags. Whenever you may speak to him, he stinks of drink and dags. His cargo. If you place the slightest value in your freight, well, 9 times out of 10 it would be broke and running late. You'll see his ute, that tin of bolts. His slogan's somewhat clever, because underneath his trading name states, better late than never. He'd turn up with your packages like a weathered old explorer and mutter to himself while dropping off your consigned order. His hat was bent, his teeth were black, his whiskey nose was glowing, his boots so badly worn that when he walked his toes were showing. I met him once, he'd broken down, his ute had boiled the water. He had to dash, was running from the local grocer's daughter. You see, there was a romance blooming many moons ago, but Herb got busy elsewhere, then got caught and had to go. The grocer's daughter peppered him with shot in his behind. He took off quick and smart before his arse was redesigned. I helped him fix his ute and got him heading down the track to clear off from the girls and get another load to hack. The next day, sure enough, he turned up same as day before, with boxes loaded to the hilt and foot flat to the floor. The broken man will never change. He'll never come about. As long as there is grog around, he'll never be in drought. He's missed the boat as anyone in town could be concerned, but buggered they would be if he should fail to return. 'Cause townsfolk need a parcel moved around from week to week, and Herb still wanders down each day from up round Nowhere Creek. His old ute still roars down the road, his clients still are nervous, as in from all the smoke and dust comes Herbie's courier service.

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1: We all agreed the night before 'twas time to relocate to a plot selected carefully beyond the garden gate. The next day, well, that autumn morn, what happened was quite funny. Dad set out to build us all a brand new outback dunny. He dug a hole to 10 foot deep with a shovel that he made, and no one dared to touch it. It was more than just a spade. A roof of iron corrugate and slabs to clad the walls, and saplings cut from stringy bark were used to make the door. With wire and nails to hold it tight, it stood there on our block. But when it was completed, Dad had overlooked the lock. The seat was made from cypress pine, but the measurements were wrong. You had to rest with caution, or you'd be good as bloody gone. The timber slabs that made the walls were rough and didn't meet, though when he'd finally finished it, by Joes, it was a treat. The night that followed, Mum prepared a beautiful lamb roast for guests as they had turned up on a visit from the coast. The sunny day had turned to dusk and the cool night air came in, but Dad had had a few to drink before our guest rolled in. Now, the old man was a tall bloke, teared in 10 stone, ring and wet, just short of 6'3", and hard-earned was his every check. He worked the land as Grandad did throughout his humble life, and always wore his wedding ring to honour his darling wife. He sat there in the dining room, but something wasn't right. He pardoned himself and bolted toward the cold, dark autumn night. We sat around and talked as nothing seemed too out of whack, as Dad, armed with his paper, shuffled down the garden track. An awful crash disturbed the night. We all rose to the fray. We lit a lamp and raced to see if everything's okay. There's cursing and there's swearing, like you'd never heard before, and language that would make you cringe behind that dunny door. The mongrel dog has cleared out at the foul mouth of his mate. We wandered through the backyard out beyond the garden gate. The lav appears from in the night to the light of kerosene, and we all step closer to the darndest thing we'd ever seen. A pair of boots point skyward bound, and clinging to the wall was Dad in his defiant state, just staring at us all. "Come on, you beggars, help me out of all this bloody mess." We laughed and cried and rolled around. He got himself redressed. We turned back through the garden gate and back inside the house, and Dad, he didn't say a thing, as quiet as a mouse. He had a wash and tidied up, then noticed something grim. In the darkness and confusion, Dad had lost his wedding ring. He fished around for hours with a length of fence and wire, but gone would be that ring beneath the murk and muck and mire. The years have passed, and also has the use of that old loo, but just look down and check for gold next time you have a poo. With stringy bark and iron and a door that never locks, thus became the well-told tale of Dad's new Thunderbolt.

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A whip is thrown through the reins, the horses push against the hames, the slack takes up between the chains, and the harrows gently rattle. A feeble light shines through the haze, where stock have nothing left to graze, the soil tilled for crops to raise, and the harrows gently rattle. He drives the team for hours on end, the toll it takes will never mend. It's all the same, but in the end, the harrows gently rattle. A gentle smile, a cup of tea, a cigarette on bended knee, the founding of a legacy, while the harrows gently rattle. The seasons pass, and year by year, the picture all becomes so clear. The past becomes a souvenir, still the harrows gently rattle. It's never now what was back then, but he relives it over again. Please tell me more, my dear old friend, when the harrows gently rattled. A figure ghostly, don't take fright on certain winds, on certain nights, but listen closely, hear you might, as the harrows gently rattle.

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4: 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We're stacked to the roof, open late, and making it way too easy to throw a proper sesh. So, light up the eskies, because the only thing missing is you. 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
2: Good afternoon, I'm Alyssa Delfs. Australia's Federal Police Commissioner has provided additional details about the foreign interference charge laid against a dual national citizen overnight. The 27-year-old Russian-Australian man was arrested yesterday in Brisbane Southwest. Christy Barrett provided an update on the charge, attempting to engage in international foreign interference, which carries a maximum penalty of 20 years in prison. It follows an investigation by the Federal Police's Counter-Foreign Interference Task Force.
3: We will allege the 27-year-old man sought to provide information about Ukrainian military activities to individuals he believed were linked to Russian intelligence services. A number of electronic devices and various items relevant to the investigation were seized, which will undergo extensive forensic examinations.
2: The Swans AFL side says they're disappointed in what has unfolded for the AFL club, but have asked fans to keep supporting their women's side. The club is continuing to deal with the fallout of an alleged incident involving five male players earlier this week. All have been suspended for the rest of the season and Victoria Police is investigating. Alongside captain Lucy McAvoy, Swans AFLW senior coach Colin O'Royden backed his

0: team.
1: The actions of a small number of people have impacted a lot of people, especially the women in our football club and wider community. As a man who was brought up with strong morals and a strong sense of what is right and wrong, disappointing to stand here today and be talking about something like this. I now have the privilege of coaching a group of young, strong, powerful women who in so many ways embody what is good about people and about society as a whole.
0: Local government New South Wales has welcomed the Labor government's decision to retain the Commonwealth Home Support Program as a standalone scheme. It comes after the Minister for Aged Care yesterday announced the program's funding would be extended through to June 30, 2029. Most skin cancers are entirely preventable with sun protection. That's the message from the Cancer Council off the back of new data confirming previous research showing non-melanoma skin cancer is three times as common as all other cancers combined. The report from the Australian Institute of Health and Welfare found around 500,000 Australians each year have at least one common non-melanoma skin cancer removed. Cancer Council CEO Jacinta Redden says simple steps can be taken to reduce the risk.
2: More than 500,000 Australians are diagnosed with non-melanoma skin cancers each year. This new AIHW data is an important reminder that skin cancer is Australia's most common cancer, but with daily sun protection, it's also one of the most preventable. Your best line of defence is to slip, slop, slap, seek and slide.
0: And out of 70,000 votes, the flannel flower has been named Australia's favourite wild bloom. In time for National Science Week, the flannel flower beat out the ABC's 10 other options, including the creamy candle, the flying duck orchid and the star flower. And taking a look at sport now, Penrith are facing an NRL final selection dilemma after key addition Jack Cogger received a three-match ban for his high shot on Tyrone Wishart. Just when the Panthers looked to have found their best option at 5/8, Cogger received a grade 2 charge, ruling him out until the first week of finals. Unless Cogger complete his case at the judiciary and win, the Panthers will be forced to recall Blaise Talungi or Perth-bound Jack Cole. And looking at the NRL draw, the Raiders are set to battle the Broncos tonight while the Dolphins face off against the Eels. It comes after the Panthers defeated Storm 22-14 overnight.
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5: It is 13.9 degrees here in Wangaratta, expecting a top of 15. The rest of the day will be sunny. Tomorrow, Saturday, early fogged and sunny, 7 to 16. Sunday, early fogged and sunny, 4 to 16. Sunday, mostly sunny, 5 to 17. Tuesday, a bit of rain about. And an early look at Wednesday and Thursday of next week, back to fine and cold. So that is your news and weather for this hour. So welcome to this Friday edition of Drive Time.

what we need in the United States is not division. What we need in the United States is not hatred. What we need in the United States is not violence and lawlessness, but is love and wisdom and compassion toward one another.

0: Dropkick Murphys there with We Shall Overcome. Before that was Junior Brown with Highway Patrol. We had Hank Jr. with Family Tradition, Hank Sr. with Coralinga, and Hank Williams III with 87 Southbound.
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0: Warren Zevlon there with Working Man's Pay. Before that was Roy Orbison with Working for the Man. We also had Alan Jackson with Working Class Hero and Dropkick Murphys with We Shall Overcome.
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0: The Valentine's there with Knick-Knack Paddywhack. From 60s, from 70s, we had Boogie Oogie Oogie by A Taste of Honey. Manfred Mann, Fox on the Run. And also Bruce Springsteen with Thunder Road. And Way Out West by the Dingoes. What else was there? Lowdown by Hank Williams. Buckaroo Man by Dave Stanley and Tommy Hunt with The Work Song.
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Now this here's a story about the Rock Island Line. Well, the Rock Island Line, she runs down into New Orleans. There's a big toll gate down there, and you know, if you got certain things on board when you go through the toll gate, well, you don't have to pay the man no toll. Well, it's

said before he died, there were two more drinks that he'd like to try. Conductor said, what could they be? A hot cup of coffee and a cold glass of tea. Well, the Rock Island Line, she's a mighty good road. Rock Island Line, it's a road to ride. Rock Island Line, it's a mighty good road. Well, if you ride, you got to ride it like you find it gets you.

0: Metal's anything there was Mr. Natural. Before that was Skyhawks, were living in the 70s. Also had the Blue, no, didn't have that one. Your Day Will Come, Casey Chambers, that was earlier on. What else did we have? 55 Days to Peking by Robbie E.G. The Beatles with Help, The Rolling Stones, Under the Boardwalk, and Rock Island Line by John E. Cash.
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0: We had four tracks from the 60s there. That was the Turtles. And this track was She'd Rather Be With Me. Before that was Classic Four with Spooky. And we had the Mamas and Papas with Words of Love. Ernie K. Doe with Mother-in-Law. And from the 80s we had Robert Palmer with Addicted to Love. And Booker T and the MGs with Green Onions. The time now is 24 minutes to 5.
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0: B-52s there in Rome. And before that, we had Blondie with Rapture. Also, Adele with Rolling in the Deep. Sting with Englishman in New York. That was for Matthew. And for the Lurg Hillbilly, we had the Moonshine Bandits. I Like Them Wild.
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0: Some decent Aussie rock there. Three in a row was Jimmy Barnes with Driving Wheels, The Angels with Marcells, and The Choir Boys with Boys Will Be Boys. And we also had a medley from the Ventures, just called a Surf Memory. A Surf Medley, it was called, by The Ventures. Time is 17 minutes past 5. Just remember to come 5:30. I'll hand over to Ian Gambold. And the OKFM Sports Show, Sports Plus, goes through to 7:30 p.m. this evening. Following the sports guys will be Dave Horsfall and his Vinyl Graveyard. It goes through to 11 p.m. this evening.
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0: I'll be back Tuesday between 2 and 4. Until then, take care and enjoy the weekend. We've got Normie Rowe with Shaking All Over, NXS with Devil Inside, and Dave Stewart and Candy Duffer with Lily Was Here.

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4: Good afternoon from Ian Gambold on the Oak FM Sports Show, and we're looking forward to the next hour and a half. And we've got three phone interviews, but the first one is very shortly. We're going to be speaking to Wagunya President in West County, but I'd like to say good afternoon to Nat Gelotti.
5: Yeah, thanks for having me on the show, Ian, and we better get him waiting. He's in Wagunya at the pub doing a raffle at the moment, so he's ready to take our call and come outside and talk to us.
4: Okay, so very soon we'll be speaking to Wes.
5: Yes.
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4: Oak FM Sports Show, we'd like to welcome Wes Canny, the president of the Wagunya Football Netball Show Club. Sorry, it's Ian here with Nat. Good evening, Wes.
8: How you going, Ian?
4: Yep. First of all, Wes, your season finished last year, but no doubt you saw improvement during the year. There were some good results. What was the highlight?
8: Well, the highlight would have been for our club to have our first win against Mitter. That was a first for the club, and after 20 years in the TDFL, it was great for the players and supporters to see that win. Unfortunately, I was away overseas, so I missed that one, but it was great for the... I got an update of what was happening on the day, and it was fantastic to see from over in Italy, the boys, and we have their first win over Mitter.
4: Oh, that would have been great, and I'm sure that you've just adjusted for the time zone difference between the two countries.
8: Yeah, that was easy when you're watching it. So no, it was fantastic for that technology to come through and to see it all. And the other side of the world, you can still see the local sport, which is really appreciated.
5: With Nat here, you've got your coaches already locked in for next year, John Lucci and Cody Lowe.
8: Yes, that was one of the priorities to continue the great work of John, and having a playing coach in Cody Lowe, a local junior past coach of our club who went away with work to come back, is going to be invaluable, and those two working together will see us a really strong club next year. Will be fantastic to see them two working together.
5: Wes, you've been a Carlton supporter and John, like me, a suffering St Kilda supporter. Thank God you've got lights next year for your 150th anniversary.
8: Yes, 150 years next year, 1877. Yeah, just a big thanks to Indigo Sky Council, particularly Matthew Pretty and Mark DeCampo. The lights got tested last night, and they make a huge difference. Look, we've been under the pump a bit with the lighting, and we needed something for training, so we've got training standard lights, and they're far exceeded what we thought we were going to get. They've lit the whole ground up, so we're looking forward to our under 12s using them for the first time in practice for their prelim for their final on the prelim weekend.
4: That'd be really good, Wes. What's been the improvement you've noticed in the football team during the last year or two? Because it's fair to say a couple of years ago you were the chopping block of the league.
8: Well, it's a fair comment, yeah, and we don't shy away from that. Probably not just the senior group. I think having our new reserve coach, Ken Jube, come on board this year gave us a bit of structure and a new voice for the reserves, understanding the whole culture of a club. a different voice. So I think trying to get the balance right between, you know, guys who want to play seniors and the reserve grade. Look, footy's very competitive around this area, as everyone wells know, with the Coral Cluster, and every club's working hard. But just getting more numbers around the club was a big bonus for us this year.
5: Wes, talking to you when I met you in Wagunya after a game at Coral, the
8: impressive... Are we allowed to say where we met?
5: Yeah, it was...
8: The local takeaway.
5: Yeah.
8: The best fish and chip shop in Wagunya.
5: Yeah. Potato cakes were nice, actually.
8: Yeah, they were nice. You did say that a couple of times.
5: Yeah. The impressive thing is your takings at the canteen. And it's not so much about winning and losing. It's the community connection at clubs like Wagunya and those smaller country towns. It's a place where people gravitate to. And you get the families there and they belong to the club.
8: Yeah.
5: You know, like they're people that have got connections to the town.
8: Yeah, I suppose coming from Melbourne, my first days were with Wagunya in the Carine League, and I can remember going out to Rennie and Carine and seeing great farmers out there and having great days out there. And we're a bit different. We're sort of, you know, we're in town, we're in between Corra and Rutherglen. We're unique in our own way, but we still have a farming community, but also a lot of families. And one of the advantages and disadvantages is that people can come and go from the footy very easily. It's a 5-minute drive back home, cross over the river. So people come and go, and that's the beauty of our club. But having a day where you can have the family all together has worked well. And we've seen everyone can just be comfortable there, playground, it's a safe, secure area. The grounds are well looked after. So it's a really good family environment. It's got walking tracks around it, and people can just come down and have a look around, and it's been a really good family environment for the whole day.
5: Do you play any other sports at the Wagunya Sporting Ground?
8: Well, the footy ground's only got the football there, but we have speedway race meets as well, speedway track and tennis. But, yeah, football, the cricket finished a few years ago. But, we've had the Murray Felines or the girls' footy come down and train and use our facilities, you know, to help take the load off the corridor ground. So it is a community ground open for people to use other than our club, and we're very open to other community groups using our club and our facilities too.
4: Yeah, Wes, the netball's an important part of your club, and how have they gone this year?
8: Well, I have to say definitely over the years the netball girls have really held our club up. Our under-15 finals last year and this year our under-17s are in the finals. We've been competitive. We've fielded all the grades of netball from the midgets right through to C reserve, C grade, A grade. And they've all had some wins and they've all worked really hard, and it's good to see mums and daughters playing together. So, look, we've been on the back of the netballers for a while now, and it's really the footballers are really going to start lifting and see the benefit of both sports doing well at the Wagunya Recreation Reserve.
4: Yes, in the TDFL, the top three sides, they're pretty strong. Like, what's the thing that stands out between them three and the rest of the competition?
8: Well, I think they've also got good reserve grades, though. They've got good numbers. They're very well-run clubs, and, we've seen the Bartels at Key, and you see the clubs and you listen after when they do their awards, and it's the names and it's the history in their club, and we've got to get back to that. And it's having, really strong names of our past coming back to the club that'll help lift us. And we don't, we always hang around for a drink and have a chat to the opposition because, we want to learn more, and we're still new to the league, 20 years or so. So we're still learning and we're gaining respect within the league, and that's what we're after.
5: Wes, last week we did the game at Albury playing Wodonga Raiders, and unfortunately just before half-time an Albury player was injured and we had to wait for the ambulance to come to the ground.
8: Yeah.
5: And the trainers from both teams attended to the player, and the lady that stayed with the player, she's a paramedic. And it's very, fortunate that they have got a paramedic that's a trainer there.
8: Yeah.
5: How are you situated? A lot of country clubs in this part of the world struggle for trainers. How are you situated?
8: Yeah, you're right. I think any volunteers are tough, and I'm probably lucky. I've been the trainer of the footy club for 23 years. Mm-hmm. So not only the president this year, but I'm the trainer, and it's a job I loved. I took on at a necessity. And I've learnt my way through it, and I've had some great mentors. With particularly started off with Peter Wright. He's a good friend, and he was with the rescue squad in Corowa, and he taught me a lot about, you know, head injuries and all that sort of stuff. And then I've come through now and been lucky enough to be some mentors with some new trainers. We've got Clint and Lee, who are really stepping up and being some fantastic trainers. And we'll be looking, like all clubs, to keep improving our numbers in the trainers division, and letting it be known that it's a really worthwhile role in the club that's really required. And it's a real hands-on, you're with the players, netballs and footballs on game day. And it's a job really well respected within the clubs.
5: And you probably get on well with other clubs during the games. You'd be like some of the games that we've seen. Trainers from both clubs tend to gravitate and help each other.
8: Yeah. Well, years ago we had Matt Lee. He was the middle trainer, and he's a legend in, I think, Wodonga Raiders.
5: St Kilda in Melbourne.
8: Yes. But he was a really good mentor for a trainers, and he tried really hard to get a trainer's base shape and going and all that sort of stuff. But what he did was, you know, made a point of every time we got to at a game, we all got together. And before the game, we always say, this is what's available. A trainer from the TDFL wouldn't just be the TDFL, but any league would not leave another player laying on the ground without offering support. And that's probably the brotherhood that the trainers have got, and sisterhood, because, we're all in it together. We've got some are a bit older, some are a bit younger and a bit more agile, so we've got to look after our trainers as well.
4: Yeah, one thing you would have noticed in the league over the last 20 years, it's become a lot more cleaner. There's not as much behind the play stuff as, say, a number of years ago.
8: Well, footy in general, it's any competition now, it's frowned upon, it's not encouraged. It's what it is now. You want your kids to play the sport, and how can you have your kids play the sport if you've got stuff going on that you don't condone? I think all the leagues, the executives of the leagues, really stamp down hard on it. They don't want to see any of that sort of stuff, and the clubs don't want to see it. It's not good for the club's reputation, nor the player. And I understand things do happen, it's a contact sport, but, it's different between deliberate and accidental, and, big people running into each other happens, and that's a contact sport.
5: Mm. Wes, you were involved with the Essendon Rowing Club. Were you involved in football in Melbourne before you came to Bougainville?
8: No. My football days were under nines at Keilor Park Football Club.
5: Oh, what a club that was.
8: Yeah, that was in Keilor Park. It was in the EDFL. It was just a little Sunday comp. Yeah, I was never much into football once rowing kicked in. And I found rowing as my sport. That's what was sort of all year round. And then moving up here, I sort of had rowing and also then had gravitated into football. And I had a lot of friends up here that were involved in football. And, I was just got to keep moving around and found myself a club at Wagunya.
4: Yeah, well, rowing would have been a good sort of activity for your shoulder muscles, I'd imagine.
8: Oh, yeah, I was probably a bit of not a lump of a kid, but I was sort of, I was never sort of, football wasn't what we did. We used to watch football a lot, but, I enjoyed having a kick with me mates in as a local kid in East Keilor. But I really, once rowing, I found rowing at the Eston Rowing Club. My mates, we went to school, we all rowed together. So a couple of those boys went on to row for Australia. And they're still in the sport now. My good friend Grant's getting a boat named after him at Eston in October. So one of the highest honours in rowing. So he's getting that done. So it'll be good to see a mate who's, we're in the 60s, close enough to 60 to be recognised for his efforts in the sport.
5: Wes, one of the guys that's coming on after you is involved with the Merrill Magpies, which is All Abilities team. There was talk about, in your part of the world, having an All Abilities team at one stage.
8: Yeah, there was. And it was really like, we got the facilities, we're only using the facilities two nights a week, but it really comes down to, it needs someone to drive it.
5: Yep.
8: And it starts off with a lot of things, but it really needs someone who's prepared to drive it. And that's what it's waiting for. We've got the facilities and all that sort of stuff. And I just think, the right person when it comes along to do it. Everyone's, struggling for time and to running their own individual clubs and their own things. They need, someone else is going to come in, they need to have a bit of ownership of their role in using a facility.
5: Yeah, we'd like to thank you for appearing on the show, Wes, and we'll talk to you during the finals, and we'll get your opinions on some of the finalists, etc., and we'll get you back to selling some raffle tickets.
8: That's where I'm at, the front of the pub now, to sell some raffle tickets for the Rowan Club.
5: Yep. And we'll welcome our next guest from the Merivale Magpies shortly as he's ready to make his way through the into the studio.
4: Back shortly.
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4: OKFM Sports Show, and just like to mention that tomorrow afternoon at 1 o'clock we'll be at the JC Low Oval in Yarrawonga, when the Pigeons will host the Albury Tigers in what will be our broadcast match. Yarrawonga currently are in fifth spot on the ladder, and they cannot miss the finals, but they need to just see what they can do this week after a disappointing performance last week when they lost convincingly to Wangaratta Rovers, whereas Albury, they'll be looking to bounce back and finish the season on a good note after a win last week in our broadcast match against Wodonga Raiders.
5: Against Yarrawonga at home.
4: Yeah.
5: Yeah. Anyhow, we'd like to welcome our next guest from the Merivale Magpies, Daniel Moore, a multimedia personality. Daniel, welcome to the OKFM microphone.
9: Yes, good evening, and thank you for having me again.
4: Yes.
5: Daniel, we spoke with Wes, the president of Wagunya. They've got the facilities. All they need is someone to drive and get a team up and running in that part of the world. Have you got any connections that might be able to do something there?
9: Not on me at the moment, but as our team's been struggling for a coach and stuff, we're probably more focused on getting that up and going again properly before looking at other ventures.
5: Would you be, say, interested in talking to them about an alignment or something? And so you can get players from that part of the world playing for your club and maybe play a game or two.

0: there?
1: Yeah, it's probably worth looking into. Like, we did a demonstration game, would have been 2 or 3 years ago at, I can't remember the place, but we put on a bit of a demonstration and the Shepparton team actually got a few players out of that area, so we could probably put a round robin carnival on in those sort of areas and try and promote it. And
0: yeah, Yarrawongas and Coral Woods.
1: Yeah,
0: that's, it's a bit of growth there.
2: So North Wang's the venue for Sunday.
1: Yes, and we had a full on, nearly an hour and a half full on training session with North Wang players last night. So it was actually a great turnout. We had about 10 of our players with their full team, so it was good to see the seniors getting involved with them and making us welcome out there.
0: Was that at Steer Park?
1: No, I'm going to call it Manning Park.
0: Oh, no. Was David Steer there involved?
1: He was involved with the seniors side of things, but he was watching us and looking...
0: Advising
1: what we should be doing and what we need to pick up on. So we've got a few tricks up our sleeve ready for Sunday at 11:30 to use them against Benalla. So
0: you've got a good rivalry with Benalla.
1: Yes, we haven't been winning against them, but I'm hoping with the tricks that we learnt last night does get us across the line.
2: So your games, how long are they?
1: Our games do... It's 2 10- to 15-minute quarters. So two 10- to 15-minute halves. So we only play two halves of a game, and then we finish that, and then the next team comes on with their opposition. So it's a round robin for the whole day, but our first game's at 10 o'clock, followed by 11:30, and I think our last one is at either 1 o'clock or 2 o'clock on Sunday.
0: Have you got a coaching role on this weekend?
1: Not.
0: You've got a leadership role.
1: I've got a leadership role, but it's me and the captain that sort of take on the coaching roles as well.
0: Yeah, so you have got a coaching
1: role. When he's not available or can't come to training, then I'm usually the one that puts them through their drills.
0: Yeah. You've picked up a couple of players since the start of the year when you were struggling for numbers, Daniel?
1: We've picked up two halfway through the season, so it was good to have them. We're doing a massive recruitment during the off-season next year, so...
0: If people are interested in playing, who do they get in touch with?
1: We've got a Facebook page, which is the Feeder Wangaratta Merriwa Magpies, and if they want to inbox us on that one, then one of the administrators or myself will contact them and give them some more information. If they're through the special school, then they're best to talk to Luke Mullins down at the school.
0: Luke, the ex-Collingwood footballer?
1: Yep.
0: Yep, his dad's the team manager.
1: Yes.
0: Mm-hmm, John. And the other thing too, Daniel, they can also listen to your program Manic Monday on Mondays. And
1: yes.
0: You'd have updates on meetings and training sessions and things like that.
1: Yep, I'm usually on air here on Oak FM between 4 and 6 on a Monday afternoon.
0: Yep. Some of the players from Wangaratta that transferred to Benalla, they start up a team. Is they still involved?
1: The ones who were original Magpies that went to Benalla were originally from Benalla. Yeah. So it was once the Benalla team started, they found it more easier to go there instead of trying to find a way to training each week.
0: Yeah. Now, for listeners who want your autograph, you'd be there at North Wang this weekend playing, and you'd be happy to do autographs before and after the game?
1: Yeah, definitely. And, well and truly.
0: And how much were you charging again?
1: On the day, nothing. But if it's outside, I may have to charge a little bit, but that will go probably back towards the team, but it's only a joke.
2: So, well, got to ask you about tonight's game between Collingwood and Brisbane. How do you see it going?
1: I reckon the Pies will just get it in. Just. But seeing what Brisbane are quite capable of at the moment, it's hard to say.
2: Brisbane's got plenty of incentive now to be actually finishing third. That's why, yeah. I feel that Collingwood, their ladder position won't change much.
1: No, I reckon they've got a lot of determination to be up top again. So I'll be definitely watching it on the edge of my seat for tonight. I could tell you that now.
0: Daniel, going back to the football this weekend, who are some of the players that look like winning the BNF? Do you have a BNF in camp?
1: Oh, we don't have that sort of thing, but we have been looking into it for next year, and we haven't really had any of that. But everyone is, I would say, their best and fairest because they've given it a red-hot go. Yeah. And
0: who were some of the players at Merrill Magpies that have impressed you other than Trigger?
1: One of our players who's non-verbal, she is absolutely good at kicking goals.
0: Yes.
1: And she's the sister of Jesse Smith from
0: Rorelli. That's good to hear, Gambo.
2: Yeah, it is. Yeah.
1: So she's been involved with the team for probably 3 going on 4 years, so she's improved a lot. Yeah. One of our very good ones, and he's an athletic as well, Dylan Vecchio. He's practically very quick.
0: Related to the great Ian Vecchio?
1: I don't think so.
0: Be unlikely.
2: Anyway.
0: If he's quick,
1: but,
0: be unlikely.
1: They're the ones that are stand out big time with me.
2: Anyway, we hope everything goes well, Daniel, on Sunday. And
1: yep. Weather's going to turn out perfect. We're arming and ahhing towards the start of this week.
0: And you've got catering there?
1: Yes, we've got the canteen facilities. There's going to be a coffee van. There's going to be a barbecue. And we've got some raffles. So
0: everything you want will be there.
1: Yep. We've even got some bottles of wine from Brown Brothers as well.
0: We'll make Pies wines.
1: I wish.
2: Yeah, well,
0: and what time do you envisage the games will finish?
1: Last game's on at 2:30, so I reckon we'll be all done and over with by 3 o'clock.
0: Yep, and it's at North Wangaratta.
1: Yep.
0: And it starts what time?
1: First bounce is at 10 o'clock.
0: And that's great to hear.
1: Maggie's versus Atrika.
2: Well, Daniel, thanks very much for coming in and talking about the All Abilities footy on Sunday, and we look forward to seeing how it all goes and getting a report from you maybe next week.
1: Yep.
0: What time next week, Daniel?
1: It will be either on Manic Monday, but I won't give away all the secrets until probably the sports show.
0: So about 5:30.
1: 5:30, 4:00 to 6:00.
0: Yep.
1: Depending on what time I get out of work, too.
0: Okay, we'll make it 4:00 to 6:00 then.
1: Yep.
0: Okay, thanks again, Daniel, and have a great weekend.
1: Thank you.
2: Thanks, and we'll look forward to just hearing how it all goes. So we'll be back shortly. We've got our interview with Simon O'Brien at 6 o'clock, but just a couple of other things I want to mention before then.
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2: The Oak FM game tomorrow is between Yarrawonga and Albury at the JC Low Oval. There's been a lot of changes for both teams, Nat. For Yarrawonga, I understand there's about 7 changes. Have you heard that?
0: Yeah, I was talking to Armo this afternoon. Mattis McCabe comes in. He's hardly played at all this year in the seniors. Packer, Fothergill comes back. Lovell, he hasn't played much, has he, Gambo?
2: Played a handful of games.
0: Yeah, Tom Goodwin comes in. Ray Clark comes back after an injury, and the big chief, Lockie Howe, his brother, had surgery yesterday. So we wish Dan Howe well. He's got an ACL, so that might be out for a while.
2: So out of the side, with Jack Elliott, the ruckman, he's been rested.
0: Really?
2: And young Webster is playing for the Bush Rangers, who are playing at Wangaratta Norman's Oval on Sunday, Nat.
0: Yeah, what time, Gambo, have you heard?
2: I think it's around 2 o'clock, but we'll have to confirm
0: normally earlier.
2: We'll see what happens.
0: Yeah. McKimmy is out. Gibbons is probably rested. Henley is out. Jackson Hurrigan. in the twos, and someone else was out.
2: Urquhart, Jordan is out.
0: Well, I think I might go for Aubrey then, Gabe. Urquhart's been in form.
2: He's been playing well. So
0: who's going to play in the ruck?
2: So for the in the ruck for Yarrawonga, you're going to have Goodwin
0: up against...
2: And Lockhow will play in the ruck for a little bit.
0: Yeah, so they came up against the big...
2: For Aubrey, out of the side, the two players we interviewed after the game last week, the two ex-How Long players in...

0: And we've got Lenny Kohler, who unfortunately was injured last week. Hopefully he can recover well. Bowden is playing in the seconds.
1: Mm-hmm.
0: No doubt probably to make him eligible for the finals. And Albury, they've got two first gamers in Wolgate and Conway from the reserves. And Connor Newnham's back in the senior team. So they've got a few changes as well.
1: Yeah,
0: so
1: what about Amo's minimum of chips on the Friday? Did he get a game?
0: He did, yeah. Mick Menaman, yeah.
1: Yeah, and Fraser Bennett and Mitch Scott, I think, are also.
0: Yeah, so that's the way it is. So it'll be an interesting clash between the two sides who've had a lot of good games against each other.
1: You can probably call this a dead rubber clash.
0: Well, I don't quite say it that way because if, for example, Yarrawonga get on top and they find out that Wodonga and Myrtleford are getting beaten by sizeable margins, they're probably too much of a percentage gap to make up.
1: They won't get the double chance.
0: You wouldn't think so, no.
1: The thing is, some of those guys from on the fringes, they could play themselves into the team for next week.
0: That's a good point. That's what you've got to consider, and that applies at all levels of football, that on the last game, that you've got players who are playing to try and stay in the team for the first final. And like even at the Sydney Swans, there could be a player who gets into the senior team this week in his first game.
1: And you might surprise everyone.
0: He might surprise everyone. And he's getting an opportunity in not great circumstances with the five players getting club suspension. But like the thing is that the opportunity is there for players. If you get in the senior team at this time of year, you've got to try and grab it.
1: And one player that hopefully takes his chances, Matches, McCabe.
0: Well, we'll see how he goes, for sure, because he's a very good sportsman. He plays cricket with the Lakers as well. And So we'll look forward to going over to Yarrawonga tomorrow for the second time this year for a broadcast match and at the JC Liver. Yep. We were there at Mawala for the opening game. Anyway, we'll look forward to the game tomorrow between
1: home away from home.
0: Pigeons and the Tigers.
1: Yep. Anyhow, we better get Simon O'Brien. Better not keep him waiting for too much longer. He's on the other end of the line there over in Melbourne. He'll be ready to talk to us shortly.
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0: OKFM Sports Show. We'd like to welcome Simon O'Brien, who's been with us a few times, and it's great to have you on the show, Simon.
4: Thanks very much, guys. Hope you're having a lovely Friday.
0: We are.
1: We'll
0: start off with a bit of cricket. Now, we've got a test match in Mackay in central Queensland tomorrow, where Australia will be looking to bounce back. And only one change, it seems, from the defeat to Bangladesh. Renshaw in and Weatherall out. How did you see that change, Simon?
4: Yeah, I think it's the right call. I would have played Matt maybe 12 months ago when Weatherall first came in. I would have gone Renshaw then. He's obviously a pretty accomplished player, and what he's sort of done and gone away to go and improve his game over the last, well, it's been a little while since he played Test cricket properly or consistently, but he's a much improved player, and I wouldn't be surprised if they... Scotty Boland comes in, so there might be two potential changes there as well.
1: Yep, well, I'd have Scotty in any day. Simon, you've been overseas for a bit, doing a bit of coaching, and how did your overseas trips go, and where did you end up finding yourself on the cricket field?
4: Yeah, no, I was over in Europe, so started off in Sweden, so played in a tournament called the Nordic Smash, which was a competition, and basically a T20 competition for Sweden. So there's six teams in the comp, and we were fortunate to come home with the trophy, which was fantastic. And then stuck over to Scotland and did sort of a development tournament against Scotland's national team, where they had some really, really impressive players. And certainly, the quality that the Scottish guys turned out was really, really high. Actually, better than I expected, which was great, and certainly good lads as well.
1: About district standard?

0: Sorry, what was that?
1: About Premier League district standard?
0: Well, look, you know, our team had some very, very good players in it. You know, probably the better Premier players and some sort of, you know, second-level players from, you know, state-level stuff.
1: Yeah.
0: And they beat us. So, yeah, playing in their home conditions certainly advantageous, but they were really good. You know, if you put them against a Melbourne or a St Kilda, might be a tougher task, but, they were very impressive.
2: Yep. Simon, you've... No doubt seen a bit of cricket up in Darwin. Can you just tell us and listeners as well, what happens up in Darwin this time of the year in regards to cricket?
0: Yeah, I've been lucky to play up there before, and wonderful facilities. I haven't played on the main ground, but I've played on a number of the grounds around Darwin. And look, that wicket, I was pretty shocked that we won the toss and decided to bat. You sort of typically find in these outgrounds when you've got, you know, hyper-skilled bowlers, you give them an inch and they take a mile. And look, not, our batting didn't probably look after ourselves terribly well. There's a bit of looseness in some of those shots. But, the Bangladeshi guys, they did exceptionally well. They bowled really well and then they came out and piled on the runs. Obviously this time of year, it's the end of their dry season. So, it's almost the perfect time to play cricket. Everything's dried out. Everything's, as good as it possibly can be at this time of year. So it was great to have cricket up there, and I think Cricket Australia would be silly not to do that on an annual basis.
1: Simon, did you get to spend any time in Ireland, O'Brien country?
0: I didn't manage to do that. I went from Scotland down to the UK, so I did a bit of stuff with Lancashire, Middlesex and Surrey, as well as the Manchester Originals, so they're 100 team. So I was sort of bouncing around London and Manchester and pretty flat out with the coaching and the work that I had there.
1: Yep. Now, you've been such a devout AFL supporter. How's your team going to go against Sydney?
0: Oh, that's an interesting question. Look, it's obviously been a pretty full-on week from a media perspective and for, I guess, everyone involved in that situation. And look, who knows? You know, Sydney could come out and have something to prove, or, you know, the emotional stress that, you know, all that playing group's gone through this week. And, they could be absolutely wrecked, because when there's a camera stuffed in your face, unfortunately in my life I've never had that done, but, you know, if you've got cameras following you every single step of your week, then, you know, coming out and playing footy is probably the last thing on your mind. And, you know, what those players did wasn't acceptable. I guess, you know, they're punished accordingly, and who knows where it'll lead. But, at the end of the day, you sort of hope whoever's involved on the other side is doing okay.
2: Yeah, well, the Swans and North Melbourne, of course, they do battle on Sunday afternoon. There is the AFLW game before that. And, we'll just see what happens on Sunday, because I'm sure that there's players at the Swans, they're going to come out firing, because they do have a finals game to play in a fortnight's time, irrespective of whatever happens on Sunday. So there's players coming into the team, they want to put their best foot forward.
0: Yeah, no, absolutely. And good to mention the AFLW girls. Darren Crocker, right, who's the North Melbourne coach, just lives around the corner from me. And those girls, I think they're on a 28-game winning streak, so hopefully they can get that to 29, which is, you know, obviously being an All supporter, we don't get much success, but the women's team's been absolutely brilliant. But, yeah, I think that they'll come out and have a point to prove, and it just depends on whether they run out of steam.
1: Yeah, Simon, if you have a good win, you'd be able to phone up Uncle Bill.
0: I reckon I'll let Billy know. Also, obviously had a good childhood growing up. Obviously, North and Sydney played in a grand final, and North got the win, as well as my grandfather went for Sydney as well. So I was the benefactor of, you know, being able to rub it in their face when I was a young fella.
1: Simon, Daniel Howe, guy that you work with, is on sick leave at the moment. We wish him well after having surgery yesterday. Have you heard anything about how he's going?
0: Look, a couple of messages here and there. Look, he said went well. He's resting up now. So just have to see how the big fella goes. He's obviously been a superstar for Yarrawonga this year. And, fingers crossed that it's all smooth sailing.
1: Yeah, we're doing that game tomorrow. You had a stint down there and they play against Albury. And Yarra decided to rest their ruckman, Jack Elliott, and a couple of other players. So it'll be interesting to see how they go against Albury.
0: Yeah, well, like obviously Albury's been the benchmark really in the Ovens and Murray for probably the last 20 years, and the last couple haven't been as successful as they're used to. So you can never really take a team with that much talent lightly, but fingers crossed Yarrawonga get the win.
1: Yeah, in Premier League cricket, any new coaches that you're aware of?
0: There's a bit of shuffling, but I'm not sure who's actually taking the Greenvale role. They've got a new coach there. I'm not sure who that's been announced yet. But it's so Glenn Lalor, who I worked with really, really closely for a long time at St Kilda, has stepped away. obviously, going out on back-to-back premierships is amazing, and probably a testament to how good a coach he's been over, I think, a 9-year period. He's been at St Kilda in that stint, so he's moving on now. He's moving into a director of cricket role at Xavier College. So,
1: you're old school.
0: He was an amazing servant for the cricket club, and what he did for that whole culture was absolutely incredible.
1: Was Glenn Laidlaw related to the young boy playing from Richmond, whose dad grandfather played for Essendon and his dad played at Benalla?
0: No, they're not related, but Sam's got a couple of cousins that play for Northcote in Archie and Jack, who are both very, very accomplished cricketers.
2: Well, Simon, it's been great chatting to you tonight, and we look forward to chatting again as we get closer to the cricket season. But it's really that time of the year when cricketers are just doing their preparation, especially in your area, and we'll look forward to catching up with you again.
0: Lovely. Thanks very much, guys.
1: Thanks, Simon. Have a great weekend.
2: Yep.
0: Cheers. Bye.
1: See you. Bye.
2: So that was Simon O'Brien. Yep. We're back shortly. We've got Nathan DeBries from the Wangaroo Chronicle in the studio. We'll look forward to chatting soon.
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2: OKFM Sports Show, and we'd like to welcome from the Wangaroo Chronicle Nathan DeBries. Nathan, we'll just get you the microphone round there, and it's really good to have you in the studio. And like last Sunday night, the Ovens and King Football Netball League, they had the presentation night. How did it all go?
4: Yeah, thanks for having me, everyone. It was a really nice night, a great chance to sort of celebrate the best of footy and netball across the grades for the year. Some standouts were, the team of the year, absolutely chock full of really strong talent, and a lot of them will be in action this weekend and next and going through finals, so that's good.
1: You've obviously got a playing background. You play in the O&K. Where did you play at previously before you came to Wangaratta?
4: I'm playing out at Warrawley in the twos, just knocking about there. And before that, I hadn't really played since juniors. Came up through the Myrtleford Junior program, dropped out after under-16s, and went down to Melbourne Uni and came back and slotted right back in at Warrawley.
1: Yeah, yep. We had a guy from worked at the Chronicle that played cricket with us, the great Ryan Malcolm. I don't know if you know him or heard of him.
4: I do know Ryan, yeah. He was out at Maggie's, yeah.
1: Yeah, he was. He played cricket for us.
2: Yeah, so anyway, this weekend, the O&K finals, we've got tomorrow at North Wangaratta, Nathan, and we've got the 2v3 game in the seniors. It is Brighton Moyu.
4: Yeah, and it should be an absolute cracker. Both teams have had brilliant runs through the year, flirted with the top spot for a few weeks, both of them. Bright are going to be welcoming back a few of their real talented players, Michael Newton and Sam Del Bosco, who Del Bosco was fighting a calf strain and Elliot has just come out of concussion protocols. So that will really strengthen the Mountain Men's midfield and down back. And more, you just have absolute stars across the park.
1: Now, the Mountain Men, they've had their application to the Tallangla League rejected. Is there any appeals coming up that you're aware of?
4: I believe the process is done. It went to the commission and it was knocked back. Yeah. So that is the final recourse. To my knowledge, I'll obviously, it'll be the big story.
1: Yeah. It's on Wednesday, apparently, that it went to the commission and it was knocked back, voted out, rejected. whatever you like to call it.
4: Yeah, obviously a massive blow for the club. The TDFL were happy to have them in. I think voted in 9 of the 12 TDFL clubs,
1: yeah,
4: wanted them in.
1: Yeah, voted against them.
4: Mm-hmm.
5: So this means now that Bright most likely will be staying in the ONK. Is there any sort of chance for them to appeal?
4: To my knowledge, no. I think the way the AFL Victoria processes are run, this is the end of the line. So all my information is Bright will be a part of the ONK in 2027.
1: I believe that the Avanson King are looking at having more junior games. Is that correct?
4: Yeah, there was a memorandum of understanding signed between the Avanson King and the Wangaratta District Junior League for the ONK to take over a lot of the administration operation of the Wangaratta District Junior League, and obviously with a plan to sort of strengthen the pathways from the junior clubs into the Avanson King, which obviously without a thirds program is in dire need to keep young people in football in the community.
1: So that means Bright, instead of coming to Wangaratta on the Saturday and playing against a team like North Wang, etc., and then coming back to play against, say, Churches or King Valley, as they, mm-hmm. or Kangaroos, as they call them now, they'd be able to play all their games at home, like under 12, under 14s, under 17s, and then play their seniors and seconds all on the one day, hopefully.
4: Hopefully that is the plan. Obviously, the nitty-gritty nuts and bolts still need to be ironed out,
1: yeah.
4: But obviously it would make sense for all of the clubs, senior and juniors, just to play on the same day, similar to what is run in the Tallangatta League.
5: Yep, and you're involved at Warrawley, and this week you've got it off with the A-grade netballers as finishing on top of the ladder, the reserves and senior footballs. Mm-hmm. What's the preparation been like at Warrawley with the week off? Is it beneficial?
4: Yeah, well, I mean, Mike Newton, the senior coach out at Warrawley, he's got everyone just buzzing. There's a great energy out there at the club at the moment. The B-graders also finished on top of the ladder, and we've got our B reserve and 15s, I believe, in action this weekend. Obviously, having a week off is good, you know, good to rest bodies. We're actually doing a training run tomorrow morning out at Tarrawinji just to get a bit of touch, a bit of match sim. So hopefully we can get a bunch of the boys out there and, yeah, can really keep the energy going in finals.
5: That's good. And the Tarras, it's good of them to let you use their facility.
4: Yeah. No, it's fantastic from them. I think we were supposed to be out at Cathedral. But obviously, I think the ground's a bit too wet. So obviously, we're keeping off our ground, keeping it cherry ripe for Sunday's finals, and yeah, get some good touch in at Tara.
5: Yeah, good idea to do that. And so the Sunday games are out at Warrawley, and in the reserves, I understand we've got Tara playing against Bonnie Doon, and in the seniors, it is Greta versus North Wang. That should be a very tight game.
4: Yeah, it will be a fantastic game out there at Warrawley. The first time that we're going to be seeing the newly minted senior best and fairest medalists come up against each other in Zach Sartori, Cody Crawford. It was a fantastic count at presentation night on Sunday. And yeah, this game could go either way, honestly. North Wang will get some real key position players back. Jai Devine, Kyle McQuaid are back in this weekend, so will be a big job for the Blues to get over the top of them.
5: It will be. So, we're set for very exciting games in the ONK, in the senior football. Just looking at the awards the other night, the other thing we've got to mention too is that there were some volunteers that got awards, which was really good.
4: Yeah, I mean, obviously, we want to thank, you know, and recognise the players, but without volunteers, umpires, everyone, you know, behind the scenes, the league can't go ahead. So it was fantastic for the volunteers and the umpires to get recognised. I think Stacey Nolan out of Goorambat took out Volunteer of the Year. So I know she does a power of work out there for the Bats, and it was fantastic for her to get that recognition.
5: And out at Warrawley, you've got Cameron Wood and Sally Wood. They'd be pretty wrapped.
4: Yeah, oh, they are just two of the best people you're going to meet. Heart and soul of the club in many ways. And, yeah, I mean, for them to get life memberships to the Avanson King, I mean, they've been part of the brickwork out there for a while, so well-deserved for them.
5: And as well at Warrawley, we had Christine White.
4: Yes, yeah, Christine is just one of those people that's around the club whenever you need whenever something needs to be done, first hand up. I mean, she obviously wasn't there to accept it herself, but Daniel White was there to pick it up for her.
5: And we other people who got life membership in the ONK were Mario Ananiah at Moyu, Susan Putt at Benalla All Blacks, Alira Jones at the Benalla All Blacks. She's been playing netball for a long time. And Melanie Reaper from the All Blacks as well. So it's well deserved to those people.
4: Yeah, I mean, I've had a bit to do with Alara when she's been helping with the coaching duties for the A grade, spoken to her a bit. And, I mean, the Benalla All Blacks have just been a fantastic club for a long time. The community that they've built out there is really inspiring as well. With their they've upgraded, you know, the change rooms, the netball courts, really, really turning into a place that people want to come to play their football and netball, which I think is fantastic.
1: It's interesting. There's probably half a dozen players from All Blacks playing that greater there.
4: Yeah, there is. The Blues do have a decidedly All Black tint this year. Al Jacka, obviously, the first that comes to mind.
1: Collison, Crawford.
4: Yep. They're
1: Jacka.
4: Yeah, most of them from that would have been the 2022 Premiership team.
1: Possibly,
4: From All Blacks.
1: Moran also, he used to coach him.
4: He's been out of greater for a while, though. He's not, but he has been joined a lot with the people this year. But yeah, Chris Hube's got a good team together. They'll be tough to stop.
1: Any new coaches? There's a few clubs advertising for coaches for next year. Millwall, Greater, King Valley. Any names mentioned?
4: Not to my knowledge. I think they're just throwing the net open, seeing who pops up. And obviously, as we go through the off season and into pre-season, they'll nail down the people they want and get them on board.
5: Yeah, for sure.
1: Any news on do you do O&M too?
4: I do a bit with the O&M, mainly Wang Magpies, Rovers and Myrtleford.
1: Yep.
4: So with all three teams, we were in fantastic position.
5: Well, they're the top three at the moment. And Riley Smith from Myrtleford, he won the OKFM Player of the Year. Would have been sending the votes to you by the right time on Monday morning.
4: Yep, you've been getting him in, Ian. Yeah, Smithy's had an absolute blinder of a year. Just the impact that he had, not only in the contest, but following up, is similar to a Luke Jackson in the AFL, just that extra midfielder, can take an absolutely clunking mark forward, back, wherever you need him. A fitting winner of the OKFM Player of the Year.
1: Yep. His grandfather was one of the best players I ever saw in the Ovens and Murray, the late Kevin Smith. He was an ex-Richmond player. I think he might have even represented the state back in those days. And he came from Corryong to Myrtleford. And he was just one of those. You talk about swingmen. He could play forward, centre-half back, full back, long kick of the football. And it's good to see people that have got history to the club that come and play for the club that their grandparents represented the club with so well, actually.
4: Yeah, there's just something about seeing a surname on a team list. You're like, I remember that. They've actually got a reunion out there this weekend for the Rovers game. I think the
5: 63 and 66 reserves premiership teams and then the 1970 grand final and the winning team.
4: Yeah, so, I mean, the energy out there will be fantastic at McNamara Reserve this Saturday.
5: It will be for sure.
1: They come up against the Rovers, and Rovers are trying to get revenge for their loss earlier in the year and hoping Wodonga beats Wang, which won't happen.
4: No. Yeah, well, I was doing a bit of digging into the numbers. Obviously, Myrtleford very strong at home.
1: Yeah.
4: Out of the last 4 years, Rovers have only won there once. So, a bit of a fortress, and it's a matchup that the Saints will like.
5: They will,
1: But unfortunately, Myrtleford are missing Simon Curtis, Ashton McPherson, and another very good player, Gambo.
5: They've got some players out. Declan Beans is still out of the side.
1: Murphy Dale. I think he's gone overseas, has he?
5: Yeah, so that could be the case.
4: It could be that, yeah.
5: Anyway, the players coming in this team, they're going to have to grab their opportunity. And
1: Reece Grant hasn't found his way in, but Cy Banks, Gribben and Riley Booker, and I think Booker played his last game last year.
5: Yeah, he did early in the season, so that's the way it is.
1: I just feel that Reece Grant should be in that team.
5: Anyway.
4: Yeah, well, Reece is just, you know, does whatever the club's needed of him. Yeah. He has been a bit unlucky in a few senior selections, I feel, but I mean, he'll do the job in the twos and help out however he can for the ones.
1: It's interesting, his grandmother celebrated her 80th birthday last year, and she was in, when the players were singing the club song against Wodonga, she was in the group, and they sang the Saints club song.
4: Yeah.
5: I did, for sure.

0: marching in.
1: Nathan, we'll just talk a little bit about local cricket. Like the AGM for the WDCA is on Sunday evening, about 6 o'clock, I think, isn't it? Or
0: yeah, around that time, out at the City Colts rooms. It was originally at Wangaratta, then they changed it to Rovers, but now it's out at City Colts.
1: Okay, so the challenge, of course, for local cricket now is participation in numbers, because the cost to play cricket, it's really steadily risen in the last few years.
0: Yeah, I mean, and along with other sports sort of experiencing drop-off in player numbers for the juniors, it is a challenge that a lot of the clubs are going to have to think long and hard about and, you know, reach out to the community. How do we get kids playing? How do we keep them playing? And obviously the financial aspect of that is a major component.
1: Yep, yep, for sure.
2: And City Colts have lost two of their young, promising players, Jed and Max
0: Marek. Max Marek boys, yeah.
2: Yeah, they've left Colts and gone to New City and the Phoenix.
0: Yeah, yeah, I'm actually okay with that. Max bowled me out in the 90s last year, so I'm okay to see the back end of him.
1: Yep. So, Nathan, you've played a bit of cricket out at Millawarr. Like, you're fairly competent with the gloves behind the stumps, I reckon. I've seen you a couple of times.
0: Do what I can, yeah. They are lucky to have the boys at the other end just nibbling it around just enough for me to take a leisurely step one way or the other and, yeah, pouch it.
1: Because you have won the Keeping Award in B-grade.
0: Yeah, last few years have been pretty good to me. Hopefully can go 3 for 3. Yeah.
1: Yep.
2: And you've played against the great man, have you?
1: No, not in B grade. So anyway, so are you planning to play cricket again this year?
0: Yep, we're going around again. We'll be having a B grade out at Millawarr and an under-12s. Our junior coordinators, Jason Papworth and John Sterling, have been doing a fantastic job, solid numbers. And yeah, I mean, if anyone wants to come play B grade cricket out at Millawarr, just reach out to us.
1: Yeah, for sure. And like the Moyu club that I got involved with last year, they're going to have a C-grade team again, and they're going to have an under-12s, hopefully. So just a bit of news for you.
0: No, oh, fantastic. The boys have been doing a good job out there.
1: Yeah, so anyway, that's the way it is. So,
2: and we should see who we pick up at the Maggies.
1: Well, that's the thing. At this stage of the year, it's always a bit uncertain because you've got footy finals, which people have got to get out of the way, because it is a big part of the season, like with the O&K finishing a week before the Ovens and Murray.
0: Yeah, I mean, got to get priorities in order. Footy, it is footy season. Footy finals take precedence, but always good to get out in the nets, have a bit of a stick before the first ball comes down in cricket season.
1: Yep. So
2: and you see the ball as big as the football when you're back, Gabo.
1: Maybe sometimes, Nat. Yeah. So anyway, yeah. So Nathan. Anyway, thank you very much for coming in tonight and chatting to us, and you're welcome to come in another time. So. Anything else you'd like to add to the weekend's sporting activities?
0: No, just to make sure, if you've got the time, head out to North Wangaratta on Saturday and the Warrally Rec Reserve on Sunday, taking the finals atmosphere.
2: It'll be cramped. Nathan, the club that Jason Heatley came from, North Heidelberg, Casey Duncan, has gone his separate ways with the club at the end of the year.
0: Yeah, Jason's heading out. I've been hearing a few tasty rumours about who could potentially coming in, but nothing concrete as of yet.
2: Yeah. Off the air, we'll have a little
0: chat. Off the air, yeah.
1: Yeah, that's the way, yeah.
2: Yep, it switches off Gambo so we can talk.
1: That's all right. Nathan, anyway, so good luck to yourself too in the finals with the Warrally Twos. I expect that's where you're playing. You're not expecting to get called up the Suitors?
0: If I get a call up to the one, something seriously wrong has gone down.
1: Yeah, okay.
2: Yep, four players have been caught.
1: Well, thanks very much, Nathan, for coming in, and we'll look forward to just seeing how things unfold on the weekend, and we'll just be back very shortly.
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1: Okay, fam, a sports show with Gambo and Nat, and we'd like to welcome from the Goorambat Football Netball Club, Amelia Gall. Good evening, Amelia.
9: Good evening to you all.
1: Yep. So,
2: Amelia, on Wednesday's paper, you got an award, you and Kelsey, umpire badge.
9: Kelsey did really well in the B-grade League Best of Ferris, coming runners-up, so, yeah, huge credit to her. She's had a fantastic season, and, yeah, we both got our C-grade badges, so, for umpiring, so, yeah.
2: Oh, congratulations.
9: Very good achievement by all. Thank you.
1: And Amelia, you would have enjoyed getting ready for the awards night. You're keen on fashion for awards nights and for races?
9: Yes, I always enjoy the league presentation night. I think it's a great event, and it's great to celebrate all those players that have had an exceptional year, so and it's always nice to get dressed up and have a night out.
2: Amelia, they've picked the netball team of the year. I was wondering if you can tell us a little bit about some of these ladies.
9: It was a fantastic team of the year. Any coach would love to have it. So, you know, had a good variety of clubs in the lineup, so it was great. You know, some fantastic strong shooters. You had Rowley's goal shooter was in there, and All Blacks Georgia Spencer's was in the goal attack. We got our Goorambat coach in Liv Ryan in the wing defence position and vice captain, so that was a huge achievement. And
2: Laura Keegren, I think, from Rowley was the lady you might have been thinking of.
9: Yes, and she's a beautiful shooter. It was an amazing team, and I think it's been done really well this year, and with Kelly from Worrell as the coach, I think any A grade coach or any coach of that standard would love to have that team.
2: Georgia Spencer from All Blacks, she was she's goal attack, and then you've got Annie Cree from Tarrawingee.
9: She's a nice zippy player on the court, and then you've got Amelia Matheson, who's been a past A-grade Best of Ferris winner in that centre court.
2: From
9: Greta.
2: Yeah. Even the interchange players, Taylor Reedy from Greta, Abby Forrest from Greta, Jess Allen from Rowley, Erin from Bonnie Doon, Tegan White from Tara. Good names.
9: Yeah, some fantastic names, and it just, I think, goes to show how strong the A-grade competition is in the Ovens and King, and, you know, we have some fantastic players out there.
1: Yeah. Amelia, you're playing on Sunday in the A-grade against Tara. You've had some good battles with Tara over the years, and this year, as I understand, you've only played them once.
9: Yes, we only played them, and it was quite late in the year, so we didn't have, our A-grade didn't have probably the best game against them. They had a few injuries coming into that game, so they were sort of a bit underdone, and things didn't flow for them, so it'll be a really interesting match on Sunday for them. We've also got our B grade in as well, but our A grade's still undermanned, and we've got about five B graders sitting on the bench to help the A grade side out on Sunday as well. So a few doubling up, but you know, we're very lucky that we've got the versatility that we can bring up from our B grade, and those players are strong enough to take that court on for A grade and stand strong for them.
2: And when you're in football, you get quite a few people that double up in those shorter players in the seconds. In netball, that doesn't seem to be the case, does it?
9: Not as much, because you're quite restricted with how many quarters you can play and how many games you can play up. But you know, some clubs manage it really well, and they get plenty of exposure for all their players across the grades. So, yeah, you can still utilise it, but, you know, netball, you've only got the 7 players on the court, so you want to try and have a settled side as early on in the season as possible.
1: Yeah, that's what you aim for, Amelia. So the game in the A grade tomorrow, I understand it is Greta and Bonnie Doon. That should be a good contest. Are you prepared to tip a winner there?
9: It will definitely be a hot contest there, and I know that our A grade coach in Liv is eagerly waiting to see the result from there. I still think Bonnie Doon can take it out. They're just, as I said, they're one team that's utilised their players across the grades very well. I think they have a few injuries, but we came up against them a couple of weeks ago and they still bet our A grade with a lot of their players doubling up. So they're a very tidy outfit across the board. So it'll be a nice game and it'll be very interesting to see the outcome.
2: Amelia, you've done a fair bit of coaching, and especially at junior level. Any of the players that you coach that representative level are playing senior netball over this weekend that have caught your eye?
9: I haven't had a good look at all the team lists, but I think there is a couple. Like, I know that a couple of the Bonnie Doon under-17s have had a few games up in the last few weeks, which is great to see them developing. And also, not that All Blacks made finals, but they had quite a few of their juniors stepping up into that A-grade side from under-15s and under-17s, so it's great to see there is some really good, strong, talented young players coming up and playing that senior role.
1: Yeah, for sure. So, anyway, it's an exciting time of the year to be involved in Amelia with the finals. And, out at Goorambat, did you train good last night?
9: We did. We both sides had a really good training, and both are all very eager to get out there on Sunday and give it their all. As we discussed, that finals is a totally different game, and it can either fall your way or not. So the main priority is to go out there and have fun and do your best. And in the end, you'll find out the result by the end of the game.
1: You will, for sure. So, from your own form this year, have you been fairly satisfied with it?
9: I'd love to say that the body is holding up for my age, but unfortunately I've had a few injuries during the year. I missed the last game to rest before finals. So, otherwise, yeah, I've really enjoyed stepping back into the B-grade side and just enjoying that pace of game and, doing it with some great friends. So,
2: you're just being managed during the season there.
1: Yeah, so
2: in football they put their manage when you're rested.
9: Yes, get told that I need to rest. Not that I'm very good at it, but, you know, I'm being managed very well by everybody, so...
2: Yep. Amelia, who are some of the people that surprised you in the vote camp?
9: I thought Eliza Cole from Goorambat, she was surprisingly did really well, and it's quite unfortunately she hurt herself about 5 or 6 weeks before the end of the season. She broke her foot.
2: Oh, sure.
9: And so, yeah, she still ended up coming equal sixth after missing so many games. So I thought she was a really good standout. For missing so many. But, yes, I think it was very even from runners-up down for all those players. So it was great to see such a tight contest across the board.
1: Amelia, your other passion is horses. Have you had much chance to do any horse riding and anything with them lately?
9: Not of lately. It's been a bit too wet, so needed to put some floaties on the horses, but I'll get netball out of the way and then get into it. Obviously, at work, it's starting to kick off with the breeding season starting, so, and the spring carnival will be just around the corner, so hopefully the Osbornes have a good team out this year and can get along and support them.
1: Yeah, for sure, because the Benalla races are still going to be on in a month's time on that Friday holiday before the AFL Grand Final. Is that correct?
9: No, it won't be on again this year because they're upgrading their track, so I think they'll do it early next year.
1: Okay.
9: So that'll be unfortunate, but I'm sure it's going to come back bigger and better when they get open the track next year.
1: Yeah, okay, well, that's something just got to remember now, that it's not on the races at Benalla on that public holiday before the AFL Grand Final. So, Amelia, at your own club in the football, like it's been a bit up and down this year, but they've been competitive towards the end of the season. So, no doubt, it's been a reasonably satisfying end of the season.
9: Yeah, I think Jamie's he had a tough start, and he had a good start and then a tough middle of the season, a few injuries and a few ins and outs, but you know, I think credit to him, he lifted the sides and got a few wins against, well, got the win against Bonnie Doon, which was, I didn't give him much credit, but surprised that they got that done, which is great for the club. And you know, they're quite competitive for most of the game against North Wang, so you know, that gives a bit of a spring in the step for the boys next year as they reset and start recruiting for the next season.
2: Yeah, they must have had quite a few injuries in the middle part when they were losing games.
1: Yep.
9: Yes, they did, and yeah, a lot were having to double up. So, and you know, it just gets that tough during winter. It gets a bit cold for some of them.
2: Yeah, well, you know how tough it is. Like Declan Lawford played in the seconds, and then he played in the seniors.
9: Yes, yeah. Declan always puts his hand up to keep going. So,
2: yeah.
9: Good to have that around the club.
2: It is. And also, Clem Briggs, he's done a fantastic job there as coach of the seconds. He wasn't going to play, but he ended up playing.
9: Yeah, no, he. It's a tough job doing the resi's coaching, and he did well, and he got a team out there every Saturday to perform, and, you know, they put in their best. You know, they had quite a few games where they didn't score, but they kept showing up and kept trying to put their best foot forward.
2: That's
9: so,
2: you know,
9: it's a real credit to get them, get a team out there when that's happening, and that's a long way with coach to push that.
2: Netball, you had a few injuries during the year, but your numbers ended up being quite good. You did have to struggle for numbers during the year?
9: No, yeah, we had quite big squads, so it worked out well. You know, it's always a risk taking big numbers, but with netball or any sport comes injury, so you've got to be prepared that that's going to happen, and you need to be able to have those players ready to go. So, yeah, we've been very lucky.
1: Yep. Well, Amelia, we'd like to thank you very much for your time this evening, and look forward to catching up with you in the future. Like, I think I might venture out to a rally on Sunday and have a look, and I'll probably look forward to seeing you in action. So, if you are playing.
9: Yes, I'll be there. I've had my management weeks, and I'm raring to go and get back out in that court and hopefully come away with a win for the Goorambat with potentially B grade and hopefully A grade. So, yeah, I'm sitting on the bench for A grade as well. So
1: okay.
9: Cheering them on and, yep, ready to take on the finals. And I love finals netball and the atmosphere, so can't wait.
2: New season finals, isn't it?
9: It is, and hopefully the sun will be out and not too chilly and no rain, so.
1: Yep. Good, Amelia. Well, thanks again, and we'll catch you in the future.
9: Sounds great. Thanks for having me again this year, guys.
1: That's all right.
2: Thank you so much. Bye. See ya.
9: Thank you.
2: Bye.
1: So really good to have Amelia Gall, always very generous, talking to us.
2: Oh, yes, she is.
1: We'll be back shortly, Nat. I just want to go through the ins and outs for some of the O&M games.
2: Mm-hmm.
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1: So Nat, the news that came through officially today was that Tim Broomhead, the North Albury coach, he signed to coach Yakandanda in the Tallangal District Footy League next year.
2: Yes, it is. He's a good player at O&M level, and I thought he might have stayed at the Hoppers, but that's not the case.
1: So tomorrow will be his last game as coach of North Albury. Into the side is young Moncrief and Seb Crowley, I understand, a young player. Out of the side is young Lambert, who will be playing for the Bush Rangers in Wang on Sunday, and Ianelli, who's been good for the North Albury. I understand he might be going to a wedding. Is it possible?
2: Yeah, in Leeton. That's where he comes from. I think Scotty King said he works at Xavier's school.
1: So for Cor Rutherglen, the two Longmires, Tex and Tom, are into the side. And out of the side is young Northey, back to the thirds, and Yates, who's been a regular in the reserve, but he's had a few senior games. So it's a very tight contest, that game between North and Cor Rutherglen. I'm sort of...
2: tossing the coin.
1: Yeah, it's a tough one to pick, actually.
2: Well, Tim Broomhead apparently did his hamstring last week and he played out of the goal square. So if he pulls out of the selected team, I don't know. If he plays, so I don't know. Still toss the coin.
1: Yeah, so anyway, well, that's how it is. I'm just tempted to pick North Albury, but I think maybe incentive for, the fact that they were so close to Wang. But,
2: I spoke with Fenricks, he's going for the home club.
1: Yep, that's fair enough. So, anyway, that'll be a good battle over at the John Ford Oval tomorrow. And we've got to go through the Wangaratta Magpies Inns because this is really a very strong team that they're going to take out in the field against Wodonga. Into the Wangaratta side is Tilly, Barrett, Laverty, back from Collingwood VFL permanently, Mapleson and Melville. So that's five very good inns, Nat.
2: We'll wait till they play because quite often what they pick on the first day and who turns up to play, there's a few outs.
1: Yeah, so out of the side is Mark Anderson, Jackson Hewitt, who's playing at the Bush Rangers, Braden Majanovic and Ryan Batten and Will O'Keefe. So we'll see whether any of those players come into Wang's team at the last minute.
2: Yes, and in the Wodonga team, Parker Fox from Dex Holbrook player comes in with Fudson Garoni, and out is Isaac Dale to the Bush Rangers and Zach Nugent is into the second home seed.
1: Yeah, that's the way it looks at this stage, yeah.
2: I think they'd have to have Nugent in the team because you want a ruckman to support Thompson.
1: Yeah, well, last week Tweedale played very well for Wang and he's been brought into the side to help Chris Knowles out, who's done a great job for Wang so far this season. But it's... going to be a very good contest at the Norm Inns Oval between the Magpies and Wodonga because both teams have got plenty to play for. Like, that's a key thing in round 18.
2: Yeah, I'm just surprised Wodonga dropped two ruckmen.
1: So Wodonga, they'll be looking to start better than what they did last week. They gave Myrtleford a start. They did almost catch up, but in the end, the final quarter, Myrtleford kicked six goals to Wodonga's two, and that was telling
2: was game over
1: in the final analysis. But... I think Wang's got plenty of incentive to just get a win. So I'm going to tip Wang by about three goals.
2: Yep.
1: So we've got Myrtleford and the Rovers. So into the Myrtleford side, we've got Gribben, Riley, Booker and Banks. So big outs in Simon Curtis and Ashley McPherson have been playing very well. I'd say those two have been in Myrtleford's top six players this year.
2: Well... yeah, probably a bit higher.
1: Yeah.
2: Yeah, I think Riley Smith and Jackson East would be two. That would be just ahead of them, and then that's about it.
1: Yep, I think that's a fair call.
2: Yep.
1: And then Lockie Murphy-Dale, I understand he might be going for a bit of a trip, but...
2: well, don't know.
1: Rovers into Sam Murray and Brodie Filo into the side. So, Parnell...
2: Parnell is out, and Lewis hasn't been named, so he might be managed or rested or whatever they call it nowadays.
1: Yeah, so it's a tight game, that one.
2: There's a few that haven't been named in the seconds.
1: Yeah, there is, yeah. So in the seconds, Myrtleford have to win the game and hope that Yarrawonga and Wodonga get beaten to have a chance of playing in the finals and getting that fifth spot. So, at the moment... it could happen, yeah, but the... Wangaratta Rovers are on top in the reserves, and then Wang and Albury are in the top three. Lavington, last year's premiers, are fourth. OKFM will be broadcasting the reserves finals this year, like we've done the last 4 years. So that'll be
2: interesting to see how Gorman plays against his old club.
1: Yeah, it will be for sure. Yeah.
2: The game between Yarrawonga and Albury, that's our broadcast game. Gambo, you said there were seven changes there at Yarra.
1: Yeah, that's what I noticed. There's a lot of people out of the side that have been playing during the year. But anyway...
2: Well, Urquhart's been in very good form.
1: Yeah, he's been very consistent in the back line.
2: As through as Elliott.
1: And he's been a very good pick-up as a ruckman. And Michael Gibbons, he just cannot seem to get continuity.
2: I think he's just been rested.
1: Yeah, quite likely. And, Yarrawonga, they need to find a way to score a bit more because that's been their issue in recent games. I know they did beat Wodonga by a few goals, but they didn't kick any more than 10. So they've got to aim to score a bit better. And I think the two players that could be really the difference might be the two wheelers, Harry and Willie.
2: Yeah, but then again, Albury, they've got probably arguably the best ruckman in the league or close to it in Isaac Muller coming back from injury. He performed quite well last week. I was surprised that Bowden got a minute game, but that might be the qualifying for the second. So
1: probably would be, yeah. Yeah, Jake Gaynor, who's second in the OKFM Player of the Year Award, unfortunately he's got a knee injury. He'll be missing for most of next year. So Albury have got their fair share of injuries as well.
2: I'm looking forward to see how Connor Newnham goes.
1: Yeah, well, it will be a challenge for him too because...
2: Irvine's not played for Yarra.
1: Yeah. Yeah, so... Anyway, we'll give our selections just before the game in the pre-match tomorrow. But that's the way it is.
2: Jesse Wilson was in good form last week.
1: Yeah, he's been good the way he's came into the senior team this year, and he gives 100%, Jesse Wilson, and he's been a very good servant of the Albury Footy Club for a number of years. Mm. Yeah, so the other game we'll look at is Lavington and Wodonga Raiders. Probably for both teams, it's just a matter of pride because Lavington, sixth on the ladder. Nick Patton's back into the senior team. He's been in the reserves for a fair bit of the second half of the year. And young Ryder Corrigan, who's played VFL at Carlton.
2: Yeah.
1: Yeah, so, Harry Wilson. And I understand Nick Newton, who's been playing very well for him, is not named tomorrow, along with McNamara.
2: Yep, and the other one, young Fegan. Yep. And I think it's Baxter Wilson's also out.
1: Yeah.
2: And Sheridan is in also, the ex-Raiders player, playing against his old club. And they'll be playing for the inaugural Peter Copley Memorial Shield. Peter, who passed away recently, is a life member of Lavington, where he played 130 games. He made his debut in 1981, premiership player in 83 and 86. And he also coached for Wodonga Raiders.
1: Yeah, that's really good. The two clubs have got together to remember a man who put so much into football in the local area, especially in the border region. And I'm sure his family will be pleased that the clubs that he played for have done that. So,
2: and the other news too is Alex Federico has been named in the Team of the Year, third division in the Northern Footy League. He plays at Ivanhoe now. And Omo said that, talking to Henricks, he thinks Cody Howard from Faguna might be a chance for the medal from Jacob Barber.
1: Yeah, I was going to suggest Jacob Barber, but...
2: that's who I'll go for.
1: But anyway...
2: Henricks reckons there's too many players at Keeble Sandy Creek taking votes away from him, whereas there would be many at Faguna taking away votes from Howard.
1: Yeah, that's a good point. Yeah, that can happen. And
2: every dog has their day.
1: Well, it's always interesting to try and... tip the medal. I picked Jesse Smith from Morale to win the O&K medal. He finished in the top five, and probably just a few players from Morale took votes away from him, but that's the way it goes when you're in a strong team. And the two players who were equal medal winners for the award were worthy winners in young Satore from North Wang and Crawford from Greeter. So,
2: Gambo, you've got some news from the Wangaratta Junior Football League.
1: Well, I have, yeah, because last weekend we had Zach Hayden in and we discussed what was happening in the Junior League. And, of course, the presentation night, it will be on the Monday before the grand final, which will be on in 2 weeks' time from this weekend. So we've got the finals of the Junior League on Sunday, and we look forward to just seeing how it all goes. And last weekend, we saw, some good close games, which is what you want to see in junior league finals, because, you don't want to be watching one-sided games. So I'll just read out the scores here, starting with the under-12s. We had a close game between Benalla Black, who were 4 goals straight, to Mansfield, 3-2.
2: Best player for Mansfield was Lewis Owens, the son of Chad Owens.
1: Yeah, that's a good pick-up, Nat, yeah.
2: Yeah.
1: Yeah, great pick-up. And the other games we had, Benalla Red, very straight kicking, 7-1, have defeated the College, 3-4. So that was a very good effort by the Benalla Red team just to kick so accurately. And we'll go to the under-14s now in a really close game between the Kangaroos and Centrals, with the Centrals 5-9-39, have defeated Kangaroos 5-5-35.
2: And Justin Solomo's boy kicked 2 goals for the Kangaroos.
1: Yeah, he did, yeah. So.
2: And Toby Gelotti played well for the Kangaroos.
1: Yep. And for the Centrals, Jay Morris with 4 goals out of the 5. He was a player who had an impact on the scoreboard, that's for sure.
2: Yeah.
1: And Bright, 6-11-47. Have defeated Mansfield Blue 2-2-14. That was a fairly comfortable win. But in the under-17s, the Kangaroos, 8-12-60, defeated Bright 6-6-42. What made the Kangaroos win even better was that they trailed at three-quarter time by 4 points, but they kicked 3 goals 4-0. And
2: young Brett kicked 4 goals.
1: Yep, done very well.
2: And also Noah Gelotti kicked the goal, and for Bright, in the best players, Odell Bosco.
1: Yep. Yeah, so anyway, Mansfield and Tigers. The Tigers, 10-12-72, have defeated Mansfield 8-2-50. So that's the way the game went there. And
2: Xavier Dodson kicked 2 goals for the Tigers.
1: Yep, and young Mitch Benton, who plays cricket out at Moyu, he was in the best players for the Tigers.
2: Yeah. Zach Akers also got a goal.
1: Yeah, he did, yeah.
2: For the Tigers.
1: Yeah, so in the end, they had 22 scoring shots to 10, and they managed to win the game by nearly 4 goals. So that's the way it is. There's some good pictures of the future of junior league players in the Chronicle on Wednesday. That's how it is. So anyway, Nat, we've got about 4 minutes to go. We just might go through... the AFL tonight, we've got Collingwood and Brisbane doing battle. How do you see that game going?
2: Collingwood, narrowly.
1: Yeah, I think Brisbane, plenty of incentive to finish third spot in the ladder now. And I think that Brisbane Lions might just be able to get over the line by about 4 goals. So tomorrow afternoon, we've got Carlton and Fremantle. That's a very interesting game with Fremantle travelling to Melbourne to play the Blues, who are up and about. There's no doubt Carlton, they're really... resurgent at the moment, and can they beat Fremantle, Nat?
2: I think they might.
1: Yeah, they're a good chance, I reckon. Yeah. Yeah. Fremantle, they'll need to be right on the top of their game to win this. And tomorrow afternoon, we've got a really important game between Melbourne and the Bulldogs, with Melbourne currently in the top six. If they lose this game, they're out of the top six, depending upon other results. But I think they've got enough incentive, Melbourne, to win that game. Bulldogs... Marcus Bontempelli back is a huge in. That'll help them a lot, but I'm going to just go for Melbourne narrowly.
2: Yeah, concur.
1: And then we've got Geelong playing Richmond. I think the Cats will be a bit too strong for the Tigers, who at the moment they're really struggling, and it's the same with Essendon. Those two clubs, they're going to have a good hard look at each other.
2: Well, a couple of guys retired, one injured and one managed, and they need to get some senior experienced people into their club, Richmond.
1: Yep, and then Sunday we've got a game between Essendon and Port Adelaide, where both teams are just playing for pride. I suppose a highlight for Joe Richards at Port Adelaide, he's played his 50th AFL game, Nat.
2: He has, and he's been playing good football.
1: He has been consistent. It's hard to tip Essendon, but I think Port might just get over the line there. The next one's interesting, Nat, because, of course, Sydney, they've had a nightmare preparation for their game against North Melbourne. With what unfolded from the events of last Monday morning. But anyway, we've heard enough about that in the main media. But
2: I think the Kangaroos will do it for Simon O'Brien.
1: Well, I'm going to go out on a limb, and I'm going to say that Sydney, Harry Sheasel's a big loss. I know the Swans have lost 5 players, and I think there's players coming into that side at the Swans might grab their opportunity, and then you've got Grundy is playing very well in the ruck.
2: Up against Zeri, who's been playing well.
1: Yeah,
2: too.
1: And then you've got Goulden, who got 47 possessions last week, is playing great football. Kerno. I'm going to tip the Swans by a couple of goals. But
2: yeah, I'm picking the Kangas.
1: And the final game, I think the Hawks can beat the West Coast. The main interest for the Hawks is, of course, if there's a chance of them getting third spot, they'll go for it because...
2: yeah, that's what they're going for.
1: They've only got a small percentage gap between themselves and Brisbane. And
2: the Crows against the Giants, Crows at home.
1: Yeah, I'll go for the Crows.

0: Leo, when the forward also, Hogan, so...
1: Yeah, well, Stringer, yeah, he's had a few different clubs, so it looks like he wants to go back to Melbourne.
0: Yeah, Collingwood's a chance.
1: Yeah, so that's the way it is. Yeah. So anyway, we'll look forward to tomorrow at the JC Live on that when we broadcast the Pigeons and the Albury Tigers, and Rhys Levin will be joining us.
0: Oh, good to have another saint on board.
1: Yeah, anyway, yes. So how it is, so... we thank listeners tonight and all our guests that we had on the phone, and also Nathan DeVries from the Wangaratta Chronicle. And we'll look forward to you joining us tomorrow at 1 o'clock at the JC Oval. Bye for now.
0: Thank you.
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0: Everybody, and welcome to another edition of The Vinyl Graveyard. I'm your host, Dave Horsfall, and I'll be taking you right through to 11 p.m. this evening. This is the program where I dig up the graves and resurrect the remains of some more memorable, mouldy, decomposed vinyl records from between 1950 and 1990, which is approximately the vinyl record era. Not only do I play the well-known songs from the well-known artists and groups, but I also go outside the square and I play the rare, the obscure, the unheard of, and the forgotten. Tonight, ladies and gentlemen, we are playing vinyl records from the 60s, 70s, and 1980s, and it's a mixture of well-known and rare and obscure vinyl records. And also tonight, ladies and gentlemen, we are going to pay tribute to a legend of the Australian music industry and also the television industry as well. And yes, he's a big giant of the Australian music and television industry. So that's coming up on tonight's program. It's going to be a big one. So let's get underway.
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0: Okay, let's switch those turntables on and let's start playing vinyl records. And we shall begin with Jigsaw, and I'm speaking of the British group called Jigsaw. We'll follow that with Jerry Reed and then Steppenwolf. Sit back and enjoy the show.

0: G'day all you beautiful people out there in radio land. It's Rosie here from Hurrigan's Quality Meats, 1A Edward Street, Wangaratta. And that's what it's all about, quality folks. 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It's all there. 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We're the real paddock to plate, folks. So come in and see us. If you've got privates, come in and we'll do those for you as well. 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

0: Yes, John Kay, Jerry Edmonton, who was also known as Jerry McCrowan, are just a couple of members of the group Steppenwolf, and Snow Blind Friend was from 1971. We also heard from Jerry Reed, and he was also an actor. He appeared in Smokey and the Bandit in 1977, Smokey and the Bandit 2 in 1980, and Smokey and the Bandit 3 in 1983, among many other movies that he appeared in. And Semi Happy was from 1980. And starting the program off for tonight was Jigsaw. And I'm speaking of the group Jigsaw that came from the UK. The band was named after a Manchester nightclub called the Jigsaw Club. So, yes, for all my listeners over in the UK, I am sure you are well aware of the Manchester nightclub, the Jigsaw Club. So the group Jigsaw named themselves after that club, the Jigsaw Club. And Mr. Job was from 1968.
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0: Okay, we've come to that part of the program where we pay tribute to another legend of the music industry. And this bloke is more than just a legend of the music industry. He's also a legend of the radio industry and also the television industry as well. And I'm speaking of the great Johnny Young. Okay, Johnny Young. He was born Johnny Benjamin de Jong, but we know him as Johnny Young. He was born in the Netherlands and later moved to Perth in Western Australia. He was a member of the groups Johnny and the Strangers and then Johnny Young and Company. He also has he also released records as a solo artist as well. He also was a composer, record producer and songwriter, writing songs like The Real Thing by Russell Morris, I Thank You by Lionel Rose, among many, many others. He toured with the Rolling Stones and supported Roy Orbison and the Easy Beats. He also hosted TV shows such as Club 17 on Channel TV W7 in Perth, The Go Show, and of course he was well known for hosting the famous television program Young Talent Time. He also had a string of talent schools called Johnny Young Talent Schools. He was also a radio presenter. He was inducted into the ARIA Hall of Fame and the Australian Songwriters Hall of Fame. And he was also inducted into the Western Australian Music Industry Hall of Fame as well. Unfortunately, Johnny Young passed away in August 2026 from pancreatic cancer at the age of 79. We will begin our tribute to the now late Johnny Young with these three vinyl records from the group Johnny Young and Company.

0: Yes, paying tribute to the now late Johnny Young with three vinyl records from Johnny Young and Company. From the top, we heard their version of When Will I Be Loved from 1966. Their version of the song went number three on the Australian charts, number six in Sydney, number six in Melbourne, number five in Brisbane, number eight in Adelaide, and number six in Perth. We followed that with Step Back from 1966. That song went number one on the Australian charts. And we've just finished listening to Caroline from 1966. That song went number one on the charts in Sydney, number two in Melbourne, number five in Brisbane, number one in Adelaide, but unfortunately it didn't do too well in Perth, where it went number 29 on the local charts in Perth for Johnny Young and Company. We will continue with our tribute to Johnny Young throughout tonight's program. But in the meantime, let's get into some other music.
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0: Okay, coming up now on the turntable. First, we're going to hear from a group called Crowfoot. Yes, a group called Crowfoot. We'll follow that with REO Speedwagon and Linda Ronstadt.

0: Oh, yes, that was Linda Ronstadt, and what an outstanding career she has had. She has earned 11 Grammy Awards, 3 American Music Awards, 2 Academy of Country Music Awards, and 1 Emmy Award. What an outstanding career or achievement that is. Fantastic. Linda Ronstadt and Poor, Poor, Pitiful Me was from 1978. Also in there was REO Speedwagon. Now, apparently the name of the group, REO Speedwagon, came from the REO Speedwagon, a 1915 truck that was designed by Ransom Eli Olds. Yes, so obviously that's where the REO comes from, Ransom Eli Olds, the company that designed the 1915 truck called REO Speedwagon. So that's where the name of the group came from. And Take It on the Run was from 1981. And we also heard from a group called Crowfoot. Can anyone remember, or has anyone heard of, the group called Crowfoot? Crowfoot was a group that came from California in America. The group included Russell Dashiell, Sam McHugh, and Don Francisco, just to name a few. And Travel in Time was from 1971.
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0: Okay, let's pull out a vinyl record now from Fleetwood Mac, followed by Olivia Newton-John, and then I'm going to play a little 45 single from a group called Bumbles. Yes, a group called Bumbles.

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0: Yes, that was a group called Bumbles. Yes, can anyone remember or has anyone heard of the group called Bumbles? Well, the group came from the UK and the group included Rob Freeman, Ian McClintock, just to name a couple. And Beep Beep, Beep Beep, Beep Beep was from 1972. Also in there was Olivia Newton-John and a song that was a very big hit for her, reaching number one on the US Adult Contemporary chart. Sam was from 1977. And also in there was Fleetwood Mac. And the name of the group, Fleetwood Mac, came from combining the last names of band members Mick Fleetwood and John McVie, Mac being short for McVie. So that's where the name of the group Fleetwood Mac came from. And Bare Trees was from 1972.
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0: Okay, next on the turntable, we've got Sonny Till. We'll follow that with a group called Husky. And then we're going to hear from a group called Cartago. Yes, Cartago.

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0: Yes, that was a group called Cartago. Cartago was a group that came from Germany. Yes, they were a German band. And the group was founded by Ingo Bischoff and Thomas Goldschmidt, and also Wolfgang Brock as well. And the song was called Going Down from 1974. We also heard from a group called Husky. Husky was a group that came from the Netherlands, and the group included Karel Swaggerman and Loek Halvorstad, just to name a couple. And the song was called Give It Up from 1975. And Sunny Teal. Some of you may remember Sunny Teal was a member of the vocal group The Orioles as first tenor vocalist before going solo. Getting It Together was from 1970.
1: Hi, this is Cynthia from Project 365, and you're listening to Oak FM.
0: Okay, coming up next on the turntable, we've got Max Merritt and the Meteors. We'll follow that with a group called Blossom Toes. Yes, a group called Blossom Toes. And then we'll hear from a group called Sugar Shop. Yes, Sugar Shop. Shop spelt Shoppe.

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0: Yes, that was a group called Sugar Shop. Yes, Sugar Shop. Shop spelled Shoppe. Sugar Shop was a group that came from Canada, and the group featured Laurie Hood. And the song was called Skip Along Sam from 1968. We also heard from a group called Blossom Toes. Now, who would have thought that a group called Blossom Toes would perform a sort of hard rock, heavy metal-ish type song? No, you would have thought a group called Blossom Toes, it would be more sort of a pop or bubblegum style song, but no, that one was a little bit hard rock, heavy metal-ish sort of thing. So a bit unusual for a group by the name of Blossom Toes. Now, Blossom Toes was a group that came from London in the UK, and the group included Brian Godding. And the song Peace Loving Man was from 1969. And Max Merritt and the Meteors. And apparently, Max Merritt and the Meteors, the group began providing music for the Christchurch Teenagers Club, where they were holding Sunday dances. So, yes, the Christchurch Teenagers Club were holding Sunday dances, and Max Merritt and the Meteors provided the music for those dances at that Christchurch Teenagers Club. So that's how they started their music career. And Good Feeling was from 1971.
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0: Okay, coming up now. First, we're going to hear from a group called Cactus. Yes, a group called Cactus. We'll follow that with White Plains and then Marcia Hines with her version of a Dusty Springfield song.

0: Yes, that was Marcia Hines. And just a bit of trivia for you on Marcia Hines. Singer, model, and actress Grace Jones is her cousin. Yes, so I'm sure everybody out there knows singer, model, and actress Grace Jones. Well, Grace Jones and Marcia Hines are cousins. I Just Don't Know What to Do with Myself is from 1976. Before that, Tony Burrows, Roger Cook, Roger Greenaway are just a few members of the group White Plains. And When You Are a King was from 1971. And Cactus. Yes, who has heard of the group Cactus? Well, Cactus was a group that came from New York in America. And one member of the group was Tim Bogert. And the song was called Token Chokin', was from 1971.
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0: Okay, you're listening to The Vinyl Graveyard with yours truly, Dave Horsfall, here on Oak FM 101.3. And tonight, we're playing vinyl records from the 60s, 70s and 1980s. And it's a mixture of well-known and rare and obscure vinyl records. And I hope you're enjoying the show. If you are, stay tuned because there's some more great records coming up throughout tonight. Little River Band is up next, followed by Country Radio, and then Michael Jackson.

0: Yes, it was a big hit for Michael Jackson, Rockin' Robin from 1972. It went number one on the US cash box chart for Michael Jackson. Also in there was the Australian group Country Radio with Greg Quill, and Some Lonesome Picker was from 1972. And the Little River Band. And the song was called Witchery from 1977. That song was originally written as an advertising jingle for the Witchery Fun Fashion Boutiques. So some of you out there may remember that that business, the Witchery Fun Fashion Boutiques. Obviously in Melbourne, I think, or maybe Sydney might have had a few boutiques. But yes, that song, Witchery, was originally an advertising jingle for the Witchery Fun Fashion Boutiques. And yes, Witchery was from 1977.
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0: Okay, let's go back to our tribute now to the now late Johnny Young. I'm going to play four vinyl records that were written by Johnny Young. Yes, Johnny Young wrote these songs, one from Russell Morris, one from Ross D. Wiley, Lionel Rose and Ronnie Burns, continuing our tribute to the now late Johnny Young.

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1: Okay, we've just heard four songs that was written by the now late Johnny Young. From the top, we had Russell Morris with The Real Thing from 1969, and that song went number one on the Australian charts. We followed that with Ross D. Wiley with The Star from 1969. That song also went number one on the Australian charts. We followed that with Lionel Rose and I Thank You from 1969. That song went number two on the Australian charts, number 14 in Sydney, number one in Melbourne, number one in Brisbane, number eight in Adelaide, and it also went number one in Perth. And we've just finished listening to Ronnie Burns and Smiley from 1969. And that song went number two on the Australian charts, number three in Melbourne, number one in Sydney, number three in Brisbane, and number 10 in Adelaide. So there we go. Those four songs were written by Johnny Young. We will continue with our tribute to Johnny Young a little bit later on in the program. In the meantime, let's get back into some other vinyl records now. And we've got another one from Michael Jackson. We'll follow that with Rodriguez. And then we're going to hear from the Australian group Alison Groh.

rage. Councilwoman hesitates. Public gets irate, but forgets the vote date. Weatherman complaining, predicted sun, it's raining. Everyone's protesting, boyfriend keeps adjusting. You're not like all of the rest. Garbage ain't collected, women ain't protected. Politicians using, people they're abusing. The mafia's getting bigger, like pollution in the river.

house, why is my life boring? 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Smoking causes cancer. The system's gonna fall soon to an angry young tune. And that's a concrete cold fact. The Pope digs population, freedom from taxation. Teeny bops are uptight, drinking at a stoplight. Miniskirt is flirting, I can't stop, so I'm hurting. Spencer sells her hopeless chest. Adultery plays the kitchen, bigger cops than fiction. The little man gets shafted, sons and money's drafted. Living by a timepiece, new war in the Far East. Can you pass a Rorschach test?

0: Oh, who can remember? Or when was the last time you heard from the Australian group Alison Grow? Well, Alison Grow was a group that came out of Adelaide, and the group's main claim to fame is the founding member Graham Goebel, who of course later went on to the Little River Band. And Would You Really Have to Go was from 1970. Also in there was Rodriguez, and he came from Detroit, Michigan in America. And apparently he was more extremely successful and influential in South Africa. Yes, the South Africans loved him. And Establishment Blues was from 1970. And Michael Jackson with Ben from 1972. The song was written for the 1972 film of the same name, Ben, and the song won a Golden Globe for Best Song.
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0: Okay, I'm going to throw some records on the turntable from ABBA. We'll follow that with a group called Chili. Yes, a group called Chili. And then I'm going to play another little 45 single from the Australian group, Alison Grow.

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0: Yes, another vinyl record there from the Australian group Alison Grow, also featuring Russ Johnson and John Mower, just to name a couple. And this time we heard So Good was from 1971. Also in there was a group called Chili. Yes, Chili. They were a German Euro disco and rock band. Yes, they were from Germany. And the song was called For Your Love, was from 1978. And ABBA and When I Kissed the Teacher from 1976. And that song came from their album Arrival, which became an 18 times platinum album here in Australia for ABBA.
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0: Okay, let's have one from Harry Chapin. We'll follow that with Leo Sayer. And then we're going to hear from the Australian group Mississippi.

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0: Yes, that was the Australian group Mississippi. Now, Mississippi developed from the Adelaide group Alison Grow. So, yes, we heard a couple of records from Alison Grow just a moment ago on the Vinyl Graveyard. So, Mississippi developed from the Adelaide group Alison Grow. So, therefore, Mississippi featured Graham Goble, Russ Johnson, and John Mower, to name a few. And the song was called Sweet World from 1973. Also in there was Leo Sayer. And just a bit of trivia for you on Leo Sayer. Now, apparently in 2020, Leo Sayer became an ambassador for the Canberra Hospital Foundation. Yes, he became an ambassador for the Canberra Hospital Foundation, of course, in Canberra, the ACT. So, yes, Leo Sayer is an ambassador for them. And the song, You Make Me Feel Like Dancing, was from 1976. And Harry Chapin, and the song was WOLD from 1974. The song was inspired by radio personality Jim Connors, who is credited for having discovered Harry Chapin. So that's what the song it was about. WOLD from 1974.
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0: And speaking of playing all those hit records, he's back tomorrow morning. Yes, the legend Frank Mackay will be back tomorrow morning from 9 a.m. to 1 p.m. and he will be playing all those hit records from the 60s, 70s, 80s and beyond. The music that you love listening to. So Frank Mackay from 9 a.m. to 1 p.m. Tune in for that. And then Frank Mackay will be back on Saturday night from 6 p.m. and he will take you right through to 6 a.m. Sunday morning with all those great records from the 1960s with the odd 50s thrown in. And I'm speaking of his program, Saturday Jukebox. So, yes, it's a big Saturday with Frank Mackay from 9 a.m. to 1 p.m. playing all those hit records. And then Saturday Jukebox from 6 p.m. to 6 a.m. Sunday morning with all those great songs from the 60s with the odd 50s. So if you love all that, make sure you tune in to Frank Mackay pretty much all day tomorrow. Well, he's got me in between doing the football. So, yes, there's him, then me, then him again. So, yes, tune in to Frank Mackay tomorrow. All right, let's move on now with Dawn. We'll follow that with a group called Hello. I wonder if there was ever a group called Goodbye. Interesting. I must look that up and see if there was ever a group called Goodbye. But anyway, we'll have a song from Hello, and then we'll hear from the Arizona Swamp Company. And you will be surprised on who that group is.

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Yes, that was the Arizona Swamp Company. Now, I did mention just a moment ago that there is an interesting piece of information about who that group really was, the Arizona Swamp Company. Well, the Arizona Swamp Company was actually the Nashville Teens. Yes, we all know the Nashville Teens very well. They were well known for the song Tobacco Road in the 1960s. So, yes, the Arizona Swamp Company was actually the Nashville Teens. Now, the story behind that is the Nashville Teens recorded that song, Tennessee Woman, and released it under the pseudonym name of the Arizona Swamp Company. Yes, so they didn't release it under the Nashville Teens. They released it under the pseudonym of the Arizona Swamp Company. That's the song Tennessee Woman, which was released in 1970. We also heard from a group called Hello. And Hello, Hello.

0: How are you? Now, goodbye. I must look it up one day and see if there was a group called Goodbye or a group called Hooroo. Yes, or Bon Voyage, maybe. And anyway, yes, Hello. Hello was a group that came from London in the UK, and the group included Bob Bradbury, Keith Marshall, just to name a couple. And the song, their version of New York Groove, was from 1975. And of course, Dawn. Dawn was Thelma Hopkins and Joyce Vincent Wilson. And Home was from 1970.
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0: Okay, coming up now, first we're going to hear from a group called PAZOP. Yes, I'm not joking. A group called PAZOP, spelled PAZOP. PAZOP. Interesting. We'll follow that with Steeler's Wheel, and then we'll hear from Hazel Dean. But first, as I said, PAZOP.

Yes, that was Hazel Dean. Now, Hazel Dean came from the UK and she was known as the Queen of High Energy. Yes, she was known as the Queen of High Energy. But did you know that high energy was also a genre of music? Yes, it is. High energy is a genre of up-tempo disco or electronic dance music. So that's what high energy music is. High energy music is a genre of up-tempo disco or electronic dance music.

0: Music. Interesting. And Got You Where I Want You was from 1976. We also had in there Steeler's Wheel, of course, featuring Joe Egan and Jerry Rafferty. And Everything Will Turn Out Fine was from 1973. And before that, we heard from a group called PAZOP. Yes, a group called PAZOP, spelled PAZOP, PAZOP. And guess where they came from? Yes, PAZOP was a group that came from Belgium. Yes, they were from Belgium. And the group featured Dirk Bogarde. And the song was called Dreaming Things, and it was released in 1971.
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0: Okay, let's now go back to our tribute again to the now late Johnny Young. And I'm going to play three vinyl records from Johnny Young as a solo artist.

Less talk. More music. Don't believe me, just watch. Come on. 101.3 OKFM. Yeah.

0: Oi, Wenderetta. The Premix King is now in town, Parfig Road, right next to Spotlight, your party specialist. We've got enough to sink a footy team and still have leftovers for the afters. Open late, deals so good they should be illegal. This is where your weekend actually begins. So don't be the mate who rocks up empty-handed. Be the hero who fills the esky. Come find out why we say, the party starts here. And remember, if you're not shopping at the Premix King, you're getting ripped off.
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3: Yes, we've just had three vinyl records from Johnny Young as a solo artist. From the top, we had I Am The World from 1967. We followed that with Lady from 1967. And we've just finished listening to Craze Fenton Kirk from 1967. And that song went number 14 on the Australian charts for Johnny Young. That concludes our tribute to the now late Johnny Benjamin DeYoung. I hope I pronounced his name correct, DeYoung. But we know him as Johnny Young. And unfortunately, he passed away in August 2026 from pancreatic cancer at the age of 79. And what a huge hole he has left in the Australian music, television and radio industry. Okay, let's move on with some other music now. And at the moment, are you feeling the earth move at the moment? Well, if you think the earth is shaking at the moment, that's probably because this next song is from a group called Earthquake. Yes, we're going to hear a vinyl record from a group called Earthquake. And who knows, the room might shake. And we'll follow that with Christine Sparkle. Yes, Christine Sparkle. And then we're going to hear from a group called Frumpy. Yes, a group called Frumpy.

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0: So what, Jen? So what, Jen? So what, Jen, baby? So what, Jen, what, Jen? I don't mind. I don't care what you're doing, baby.
1: Yes, that was a group called Frumpy. Can anyone remember or has anyone heard of the group called Frumpy? Well, they were a group that came from Germany and they were hailed

0: as the best German rock band of their time. And the song was called Keep On Going from 1972. Also in there was Christine Sparkle. Now, apparently Christine Sparkle was a member of the group The Family Dog before going solo. And In His Kiss was from 1974. And we also heard from a group called Earthquake. Earthquake was a group that came from California in America. They were known for playing clubs and ballrooms in California in the late 1960s. And I Get the Sweetest Feeling was from 1972.
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0: Okay, we'll have another vinyl record from Frumpy. Yes, we'll have another one from Frumpy. We'll follow that with another one from Steeler's Wheel. And then I'm going to play a little 45 single from a group called The Front Porch. Yes, The Front Porch.

0: Well, you can definitely tell that song came from a scratchy vinyl record. And that was a group called The Front Porch. Yes, can anyone remember or has anyone heard of the group called The Front Porch? Well, the group included Chris Spira and Mark Scott, just to name a couple. But I couldn't find which country the group came from. Under the Boardwalk was from 1971. Also in there was another one from Steeler's Wheel. And yes, Jerry Rafferty died on the 4th of January 2011 of liver failure. And Joe Egan died on the 6th of July 2024. Yes, just recently for Joe Egan, 6th of July 2024 from a stroke. And this time we heard Next to Me was from 1973. And we had another one from Frumpy. Yes, Frumpy from Germany. The group included Inga Rumpf and Karl Heinz Scott, just to name a couple. And the song was called Morning from 1970.
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0: Okay, coming up now, first we're going to hear from an Australian group called Beethoven. No, not Beethoven, Beethoven. We'll follow that with an Australian group called Helium. Yes, an Australian group called Helium. And then we'll hear from Bronco.

Yes, that was a group called Bronco. Bronco was a group that came from the UK, and the group included Kevin Gammond and Jess Roden, just to name a couple. And Lazy Now was from 1970. We also heard from an Australian group called Helium. Yes, can anyone remember the Australian group called Helium? Well, unfortunately, I couldn't find any information about the group whatsoever. The only thing I did find was that they were an Australian group and they released one single only. Yes, one single only, and that single was Don't Think Twice from 1972. And we also heard from a group called the Beethovens. Now, the Beethovens were the kingpins of the pop scene in Hobart, Tasmania. So, yes, they came from Tasmania, and they were the kingpins of the pop scene in Hobart, Tasmania. The group called Beethoven. And the song that we heard from Beethoven was Darlin' from 1977. Okay, let's play a little vinyl record from a group called Country Fever.

Yes, that was a group called the Country Fever. Now, the Country Fever was a country band that came from the UK, and the group included John Derek and Jed Kelly, just to name a couple. And the song was called, or their version of, Come and Stay With Me from 1970. Okay, let's squeeze in one last song before I say goodnight. And we're going to finish this from Johnny Young.

Close your eyes, and I'll kiss you. 'Cause you know tomorrow I'll be missing you. And I know there's one thing that you can be sure of. I'll never ever be untrue. And don't you know, darling, that even when I'm far, far away, I'll be riding home to you every day. And I'll be sending

Taking me out for tonight was Johnny Young with All My Loving. And of course, Johnny Young was well known for hosting the famous TV program Young Talent Time. And he sung that song to close the program every night. Okay, ladies and gentlemen, that brings the program to an end for tonight. Thank you very much for your company. I hope you enjoyed the selection of vinyl records that I played for you. And as always, I absolutely enjoy entertaining you with all these great vinyl records. If you do enjoy the show, join me next time when I dig up the graves and resurrect the remains of some more memorable, mouldy, decomposed vinyl records from between 1950 and 1990, which is approximately the vinyl record era. Now, I'll be back tomorrow, ladies and gentlemen. I'm going to be doing the football. I think we're broadcasting Yarrawonga and Albury, I think, from the JC Lowe Oval. So I'll be panelling for that match tomorrow. So I will look forward to your company at 1 o'clock for Oak FM's broadcast of the SSNA Ovens and Murray football. But other than that, have a great weekend, everyone. Take care and good night.

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0: Hi, Wendy Rutter. The Premix King is now in town, Parfitt Road, right next to Spotlight. Why pay city prices when you can party like a king in Wang? We've got deals so good, even your tightest mate will put his hand in his pocket. Ken, stubbies, spirits, party essentials, whatever fuels your weekend. We've got it cheaper, louder, and later than any of the other mobs. Come find out why we say, the party starts here. And remember, if you're not shopping at the Premix King, you're getting ripped off.
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0: 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I'm Frank Bakai with you till 1 o'clock this afternoon. That was Creedence Clearwater Revival, Who'll Stop the Rain, and the Sweet and the Ballroom Blitz. Look, coming up in this hour, Dragon, Doobie Brothers, Fleetwood Mac, John Paul Young and the Eagles. Today is Saturday, the 22nd of August, 233rd day of the year. We have 132 days to go till New Year's, 125 sleeps till Christmas. Today is National Tooth Fairy Day in the US, Australia and the UK. It happens twice a year, on the 22nd of August, I beg your pardon, and on the 28th of February. Now, in honour of National Tooth Fairy Day, we should all floss. I did this morning. I hope you do too. The average tooth fairy payout in Australia is between $1 and $5, depending on what the kids have got on here.
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0: 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Northeast Victoria and southern New South Wales, cloudy, medium chance of showers this afternoon. 16 degrees, the expected high. Currently, it's 10 degrees at 101.3 OKFM. Frank Mackay here until 1 o'clock this afternoon.

0: The songs that you asked for, your favourite memories, right here at 101.3 OCFM with April Sun in Cuba, Dragon, the Doobie Brothers, Fleetwood Mac, Elton John, and, oh, I beg your pardon, John Paul Young, Elton John's later on, and the Eagles. It's 20 past nine. Look, we have another sausage sizzle on today at Bunnings and Tone Road. Get on down and meet some of our personalities and grab a snag. And all the profits go to keeping us on the air, and that's a good thing. 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

0: Across northeastern Victoria and southern New South Wales, 101.3 OKFM, your community station with Billy Joel moving out, Anthony's song, and Steve Miller Band and the big old jet airliner. Look, don't forget to book for the British Mania show. It's on at the Performing Arts Centre, the Glen Star Band, and you can book online. It's on Sunday, August 30th at 2 p.m., which is a very civilised time. This weekend in the SSNA Ovens and Murray Football League, round 18, Yarrawonga Pigeons and the Albury Tigers take on at the JC Low Oval, Yarrawonga. Join Ian Gambold and the expert commentary team. A pre-game show at 1 and the game at 2. Yarrawonga versus Albury at the JC Low Oval, Yarrawonga. 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
2: It's time once again to take a walk back in history as we present On This Day, a tabloid of people, places and events from today and yesteryear, and is produced by Cliff Wolstenholme in the studios of 101.3.
3: On this day, August the 22nd, in 1770, Captain Cook claimed Eastern Australia for Britain. 1864, the International Red Cross was founded. 1872, the first North-South Morse code message was sent from Darwin to Adelaide. 1911, Leonardo da Vinci's painting The Mona Lisa was stolen from the Louvre Museum in Paris. It was recovered in Italy in 1913. In 1969, Lionel Rose lost his bantamweight crown to Ruben Olivares by a fifth-round knockout in Los Angeles. 1991, Darcy Duggan died, aged 70. He was a jail escapologist who spent over 35 years in custody. In 1994, the Australian government decided to override Tasmania's anti-gay laws. 2015, Arthur Morris, member of the 1948 Bradman Invincibles cricket team, died aged 93. And in 2019, Timothy Andrew Fisher, AC, Australian politician and diplomat who led the National Party from 1990 to 1999, died aged 73. Our birthdays today: 1897, Bill Woodfull, Australian cricketer; 1920, John Lee Hooker, US blues singer; 1934, Norman Schwarzkopf, US General in the Gulf War; 1948, Drew Morfitt, Australian sports broadcaster; 1952, Mike Gudinski, Mushroom Record Company founder, was born; and in 1964, Steve Davis, British snooker champion, and also Matt Verlander, Swedish tennis player. Our hits of the day: 1958, When, with the Kalin Twins; 1963, Bad to Me, Billy J. Kramer; 1964, Where Did Our Love Go, with the Supremes; 1970, Make It With You, with Bread; and 1987, Who's That Girl, Madonna. And our trivia today: Australian meteorologist Nils Liard, while in Antarctica, drove a golf ball 2,414 metres. And this has been Elaine Craven with On This Day for 101.3 FM.
0: 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Cloudy, a medium chance of showers becoming less likely this afternoon. 16 degrees the expected high. And currently it's 10 degrees at 101.3. 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
4: Rumors spreading round in that Texas town.
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0: 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Leo Sayer, You Make Me Feel Like Dancing. And a classic double play featuring Frankie Beard on drums for the last time. LaGrange and Legs. Look, we have another fantastic sausage sizzle on today. It's on right now at Bunnings and Tone Road. Get down and meet some of our OKFM personalities and grab yourself a snag. 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And Aries, first up, step back from fast-paced chaos. 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And Gemini, shift focus towards your home environment, clear out physical clutter and give your mind breathing room. Okay, we'll do that. We'll have Cancer, Leo and Virgo coming up in our next hour.
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0: Playing the classics Saturday morning on 101.3 OKFM. And there's Pseudo Echo and a beat for you, the Four Seasons in there too, Starship and the Bronski beat. OKFM at 10 o'clock and coming up in this hour, REO Speedwagon, Mondo Rock, Toto, Australian Crawl and Boston too. Look, right after the football this afternoon, get ready for 12 hours of the very best from the 60s. Good time oldies through till 6 o'clock Sunday morning. Sounds that were around when you we're a little closer to the ground. Not under it yet, just on top. Nothing but the best from the classic 60s all night till 6 a.m. Sunday. The weekend's home of good time oldies, Saturday night and Sunday morning, 101.3 OKFM.
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